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4: 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Thank you for tuning in to The Burning Truth. 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Of course, you can follow me on Instagram at Casey the Host. I'm funny there. You can also follow me on X at Casey the Host. 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And then, of course, Substack with the Daily Show Prep podcast and more. In fact, the podcast from Mike Culp is already up. It's on Substack. It's wherever you get my podcast. It's on X, so you can go take a look at that. I'll get Brian Holman's podcast up before I leave the studio as well today. He's joining us at 5:30. Glad to see South Bend will celebrate Cinco de Mayo Saturday, noon to 8 p.m. at St. Adalbert Catholic Church on Olive Street. Last year, South Bend Mayor James Mueller warned everyone that ICE would raid South Bend Cinco de Mayo on South Bend's west side. He told Hispanics to stay home. Now, across that state line, the Benton Harbor Democrats are saying Hispanics are staying home from work and school because Berrien County Sheriff is cooperating with ICE. No evidence, just some people say that. They are scared because the sheriff is working with ICE. Is this just another Democrat scare technique like canceling last year's Cinco de Mayo in South Bend? Yeah, it is. I mean, we don't really know the real numbers of illegal immigrants in Benton Harbor, but, you know, it's there. Oh, that reminds me, by the way, there is this in my daily show prep? Hold on a second. I might have just saved this on my X account. Let me go to my X account. I forgot about this. I meant to put it in the show prep stack for today, and I just kind of spaced it. Let me pull this up. There we go. So here's the situation. One of Guatemala's largest newspapers, this is from our friend Indie Reporter. It's also been posted by Representative Ireland and others. One of Guatemala's largest newspapers is now warning readers about Indiana because of SB 76. Starting on July 1st, the law prohibits Indiana employers from knowingly or intentionally recruiting, hiring, or retaining undocumented immigrants, illegal aliens. And so, yeah, they're writing this whole thing, Indiana to go after companies that hire illegal immigrants. They got a whole article on it in the, I think it's the largest paper in Guatemala. Isn't that something? I mean, Indiana's international now. Now, if you're not familiar, for a period of time, there was a sign at the southern border that told everybody to come to Elkhart, Indiana to work in the RV industry because they were hiring people. So on the southern border, there was actual recruitment signs to go to Indiana. And again, people were really upset, really, really, really, really upset that we sent National Guard troops to help Texas on the southern border. But as we highlighted at that time, like, hey, you know, this is a state issue.

0: because there's no borders with the way that the last administration was handling things. Somebody sent me a screenshot of Channel 22 News, cafe run by artificial intelligence. Man, run by artificial intelligence. We're not going to beat the robots if we keep doing that, Victor. I mean, or we'll confuse them so much that we might actually win. Who knows? Run. That sucks. I feel bad. We've all made those stupid spelling mistakes, but, you know, you feel bad for the individual that's involved. Hey, Casey, are you going to have the Elkhart Sheriff candidates on your show before the Tuesday election? I heard you tease it on your show the other day. Thanks for helping people hear both candidates. You're welcome. And yes, Mike Culp was already on, and we'll follow him in on later. So, yeah, we did that. It's good stuff. Great way to end the show. So this is at 6 p.m. Great way to end the show. I will talk to my wife about premium. Thank you for all you do. Well, I appreciate you listening to the program. I'm assuming that this was the burrito kid. Mm-hmm. That kid was dope. I mean, that was, again, I told you, like, it's just, it's one of those things where it's like, all right, you know, it's a palate cleanser. I used to do this not so horrible news with Casey thing because I kept having people demand more positive stories. And it's like, it's just not who I am. And you got somebody who doesn't like kids, you know, hates children. Like, okay, that's fine. Whatever. They hate you too. Let's see. This is funny. All of the important news items, and you're talking about burritos. Stay on topic, Casey. Yeah, get your own show. How long did I spend on burritos at the end of the show where I did what? Talked about all of the hard issues. And right after a really heavy abortion segment, I'm like, all right, palate cleanser. Okay, I can't just let you go for the rest of your evening on that. So, yeah, we just a little palate cleanser. And for a whopping 2 minutes and 13 seconds, you heard a kid not be able to pronounce burrito for months. I mean, God forbid. You joyless individuals. Let's see. 91 people became a millionaire on Monday, then gas jumped up the next day from the Powerball. Did 91 people become millionaires from the Powerball? Or did just 91 people win it?
1: I'd assume that, probably.
0: Because they're not all millionaires, right? I don't track the lottery stuff, like, at all. Like, at all. So, you know, I don't know. Fact check that one. Unfortunately, Casey, Erica Kirk is a very unlikable person. She actually comes off as a narcissist. She seems very fake and dishonest. I tried hard to like her. Every time she comes out and opens her mouth, she blows it all on her own. I love Charlie, though, and truly wanted to love Erica. Well, I mean, you know, everybody has their own opinions about somebody. I have never had that opinion of Erica. I mean, she's always been very, very kind to the people that I know that know her. I don't know her. I've never met her. But everybody that I do know that knows her loves her. But I would say this. She hasn't really had a fair shot to introduce herself to you. Does that make sense? Now, everybody knew about her. But the only time you really get Erica Kirk out there to talk is after her husband was murdered, and she has really not been allowed to heal from that because she's constantly under attack. So maybe some of that defensiveness and bitterness is what you're sensing. So that would just be my take. Got more coming up. You're tuned in to The Burning Truth.
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3: Cloudy and 50 degrees off the world. Famous WoWo fire escape. Good afternoon, I'm David Shea in the WoWo newsroom. And our top local stories. Northwest Allen County Schools is stepping into a state Senate campaign fight to defend what it says are the facts.
4: The district said claims of transgender restrooms and an $8 million budget deficit are false. NACS says the statements are misinformation tied to the Indiana Senate

0: 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Macy Gray, WoWo News.
1: School leaders say the statement is not an endorsement of any candidate. And a Portland man who went to confess to a crime at the Jay County Sheriff's Office is now accused of attacking a detective. Police say he tried to grab a gun, causing a struggle, and a shot was fired. 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
2: News. I'm Tom Graham. Iran introducing the latest proposal to end the war with the U.S. It was given to mediators in Pakistan. President Trump reacting.
3: They want to make a deal, but I'm not satisfied with it, so we'll see what happens.
2: The president did not elaborate while speaking to reporters today. He previously insisted that any peace deal include Iran giving up its nuclear ambitions. May Day protests underway in several major U.S. cities. Fox's Rich Edson.
4: Activists are out there protesting, leading boycotts across the country. They say they're refusing to cooperate today. No work, no school, no shopping. Coordinating many of these protests is a coalition called May Day Strong. It includes labor and teachers unions.
2: Labor protests also underway. Parts of Europe, Asia, and Paris. Demonstrators escalated into clashes with police, with officers using tear gas. America is listening to Fox News.
1: 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As far as crashes, just one going on right now. It's going to be that one from earlier at Clinton and Rudisol. As far as slowdowns, still 930 both directions as you approach Maple Crest, and then both directions on Lima Road as you approach Production. Other than that, the interstates and highways look pretty good, but if you see something, text us at 447-1190 or call the tip line at 447-NEWS. That's 447-6397.
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6: From 21 Alive, I'm meteorologist Michael Morinelli. A freeze warning is in effect as overnight low temperatures for tomorrow morning are expected down into the low 30s. If you plant it early, this will impact you. Everyone else, there's no reason to worry. Highs are back up into the low 50s tomorrow, low 60s for the morning on Sunday. That could also feature some frost in the morning. I'm meteorologist Michael Morinelli on WoWo 92.3 FM and 1190 AM.
1: Thanks, Michael. 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
1: Yeah, you know, so people brought up some interesting stuff that I thought that the lockout at the refinery was done, but apparently I was confusing that with the NIPSCO thing. And people are like, yeah, I mean, the lockout, the refinery is a big issue. Because, okay, what I was, let me back up, sorry. I forgot that I didn't tell you guys this on the show. I was talking to the live stream here during the news break, and I said, hey, if you're a Northwest Indiana news agency, I'm not naming names, but if you're a Northwest Indiana news agency and you're talking about the price of gas, you should probably not make it all about Iran, because that's not what's happening to the price of gas, your $5 gas right now outside. One of the largest inland refineries in the country is in Northwest Indiana, and it's down right now. It's not operating. So, and they also had an outage last month. Now, their announcement of when it would be fixed was, could be a couple of days, could be a week, who knows? Which sent prices skyrocketing. I had forgot about the lockout. I totally spaced it. I was confusing it with the NIPSCO thing. I even looked at Victor, I'm like, isn't that done? And my bad. So you've got this outage at the refinery, which is causing the surge in the price of gas. Because there were some reports earlier today that Indiana's had the largest jump in the price of gas. And all of the reports that I read earlier, including from news outfits based in Northwest Indiana, they were all about Iran and the negotiations over the conflict there. None of them mentioned the refinery being down. That's the main driving force for the price of gas right now in this area. It's not Iran. Iran's contributing. I'm not saying that it's not, but that's not the main culprit right now for the price jump. It's the refinery. So a couple of people popped up and they're like, there's still the lockout too. And it's like, oh, that makes things a bit worse, Victor. So you have just 3 days ago, I mean, the United Steelworkers Local 7-1 in Whiting, that's Eric Schultz, he's the president there. He went on a podcast and he's like, it's 3 days ago. And he's like, yeah, BP is union busting and all that other stuff. So they're still doing their thing. Now, all right, tinfoil. Tinfoil, okay. I got the tinfoil hat here. It's the third largest in North America. Thank you for the information. Appreciate that. So, let's just put the tinfoil hats on here. I'm not saying this is happening. This is just me, well, frankly, giving a little breadcrumb to my union listeners out there. Most of you know I've usually got beef with the union, but this time I'll throw you a breadcrumb. What if, Victor, the outage last month and the outage this month, which is causing surges in the price of gasoline in the region, what if that's an effort to apply pressure to the union labor at the Whiting refinery in the midst of negotiations? Now, if that's the case, the refinery has not done a very good job of going out there and going, well, the price of gas is because of the union right now. That's what you need to do, because all the media is blaming Trump. I mean, but it isn't about Iran. It's literally about the refinery. And I was just complaining that all of these Northwest Indiana news agencies were not at all covering the fact that the refinery was down. They were all talking about Iran. It's like, guys, come on. Like, do your job. You're in Northwest Indiana where the refinery is, man. Like, you should know.

0: this. But that prompted a couple of people to go, oh, and the lockout. I'm like, wait, I thought that was done. And I looked, no, it's still going. So, okay, that's exacerbating things. Appreciate the information. Thank you for that. Yeah, the Erica Kirk thing, like I said, I don't know that she's had a proper way to introduce herself to the country. I think their speech after her husband was murdered was extremely good. We played it in its entirety. And since then, you've only heard from her in mostly a negative capacity. And, you know, she had obviously the funeral thing. And so I don't know that she's had a fair shot to win people over, you know. But I will tell you this, and you know, I get your perspective. I do. And sometimes you just don't like somebody, right? And that's fair. But I will tell you this. If you think that Erica Kirk is a very unlikable person, I think there's a lot more people that probably feel the same way about Candace Owens, who got sued yesterday by Charlie's security guy. And she's been busted lying about him and that sort of thing. So, yeah, I think a lot of people feel the same about Candace. My issue with Candace is that Candace Owens is saying things that are verifiably untrue and demonstrably untrue, and then when she gets caught saying something that is untrue, she claims she never said it. That's the thing that is increasingly getting frustrating. And, you know, I think she's going to end up bankrupt, I think. I don't know that her husband's going to stick around. I mean, she's been sued by the government of France, for crying out loud. I don't know that he's going to be able to stick around. Depends on how they have their assets and everything else kind of structured. But I would assume at some point he's going to get a little irritated with this type of situation. But, I mean, I could be wrong. I don't know. Maybe he loves her. And you know what? Maybe he's exactly like the first story we talked about in the premium content post-show yesterday. And if you were there, you know exactly what I'm talking about. All right. Another listener text, OPEC and global oil and gas markets are not your strong suit. You probably think tankers heading our way empty is a good thing, LOL. None of that makes any sense. Like, literally none of that makes any sense. So you're going to have to do better. Explain your position. Okay, Casey, everything you've said is completely wrong. Well, I mean, what I repeated was the stuff that came out of the oil and gas industry and from the UAE directly. I mean, I quoted the UAE directly yesterday, right? Right, Victor? I did that, right?
1: I think so.
0: Yeah, I quoted the UAE directly. And then I had the oil and gas industry executive that we quoted. So do they not know what the oil and gas markets are like? I just throwing it out there. Just most of the criticism that people like me and myself, most of what we get is usually just throwaway nonsense. I don't like you, therefore you're wrong about this. Well, how? And they can't tell you. You don't really know. Canadian diesel has jumped to $7.32 per gallon versus $6.24 per gallon yesterday. Whew. Yowza. Oh, that's the 3D printer question that came through a text message. Appreciate the inquiry there. Can you talk about how the BP oil refinery in Indiana is closed and when you think it's going to reopen? I don't know when it's going to reopen. This came through yesterday. I don't know when it's going to reopen. I got no idea. No clue. Somebody sent me a message about price gouging in the trucking industry. There is action happening in the commercial trucking insurance industry. I don't know where else to go regarding this issue. Premiums have risen by as much as 100%. Insurance companies are taking advantage of recent truck crashes by non-domiciled drivers to dramatically raise rates. Oh, that's low. Okay, so you have a bunch of illegal immigrant truck drivers who are causing accidents. This is the allegation now. I don't know, but this is the allegation. And because of that, the insurance industry is now raising rates for everybody else? Well, you got to do it quickly, too, because, right, we just banned them from being able to get licensed and certified. So, yeah, you got to get it out of the way super, super fast. Man, that's low. I've been an

0: operator for 44 years. Now I'm priced out of business due to excessive insurance rates. Can you mention this to Stutzman or Banks and let them know what is happening? I'll mention it to Yakim too. I wrote a letter to Todd Rokita, but I have never received a response. He gets a ton. It doesn't mean that they didn't get it, but I'll inquire with him as well. Government helps farmers left and right. These high insurance rates will put many small trucking companies out of business, and insurance is who will be responsible. Okay, I will pass your message on to the powers that be in Congress and the Attorney General. I will do that. I appreciate the information. You know, I was not aware of that, but let's be honest, we've seen the insurance industry do that before. You know, and I love my insurance guy, by the way, but I called him up and I was inquiring about potential new car purchases and just getting like, yeah, ballpark, like what would the rate look like if I got this car? And one of them, it's still a car that they won't insure because of an issue that happened, I don't know, like 8-9 years ago. And I was like, really? He's like, yeah, they still won't let us. He wants to do it, but the company like won't let him insure the car. And I'm like, that hasn't been an issue for a very long time. He's like, I know. But they still do it. I mean, okay. That sucks. But it's not his fault. I mean, it's the company's fault. He's just doing his job. But so insurance companies, we all know, can be a little dirty sometimes. But I will pass that information on and have them look into it, okay? Appreciate the info. I got more coming up. You're tuned into The Burning Truth.
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3: 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Vote

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12: And good afternoon. Thank you for tuning in to The Burning Truth. I'm your host, Casey Hendrickson. Doing some listener texts, the Elkhart County Sheriff candidate, Brian Holloman, is going to be joining us at 5:30. Had Mike Culp on earlier today. 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All right. Somebody did ask if we could get the Whitley County Sheriff's candidates on. Probably not. And here's the reason. I don't have time today, and I've got several interviews on Monday. And Monday's the last day. So probably not. And this is the part that sucks about being like kind of regional. I can't do everything. It's the first time I think I've had anybody inquire about the Whitley County race. I know it's important to people in Whitley County, and I would like to cover it. I really would, but you know, we're in a situation where it's like I can't go hyper local most of the time. If there's something big that's happening, like yeah, okay, but generally speaking, I kind of have to cover the big races like state senate, you know, that sort of stuff. And then if I start getting a bunch of people inquiring. Like, if I had a bunch of people ask me about the Whitley County Sheriff's race, you know, earlier than now, I would have absolutely had them on. I just had a lot of people asking me about Elkhart County. I haven't had a lot of requests about St. Joseph County. I think that most people just kind of figured out where they're going in St. Joseph County, even though it's a huge race, and I just haven't had a lot of people ask about it. But everybody asked me about Elkhart County. Like, I had dozens of people asking me about Elkhart County. So that's why I wanted to get them on. I mean, it's not that I didn't want to have everybody on. It's just that I don't have the time, and I can't just do that with everybody. So I apologize about that. I know that sucks, and that's not a great answer for you. But I just kind of have to pick and choose, and it's not always the best answer for you. Casey, I'm curious about something. Usually Banks and Trump are on the same page. Do you know how they got on opposite sides with regards to the Liz Brown Darren Vogt contest? Yeah. Very simple. Trump's position is, if you support redistricting, I will back you. Liz Brown was in a position to support redistricting. Darren Vogt's not in office. Because Liz Brown voted to redistrict, Liz Brown got the endorsement. That's it. I don't know what conversations beyond that happened with Banks or anybody else with the Trump administration, and that, hey, I wish he wouldn't endorse this person, but I'm sure there's a good portion of advice that was coming the president's way that if you don't endorse somebody who supported redistricting, like, it'll be a big deal, and it probably would be a big deal. But his stated policy, if you will, was if you voted against redistricting, I'm endorsing your opponent, even if they have cocaine in their car. But if you support redistricting, I'll endorse you. And she did support redistricting. Now, when I interviewed Darren Vogt earlier in the week, he said he would have as well. But he wasn't in office, so he didn't get the nod. That's why. I said, you're never going to agree with somebody 100% of the time. You know, Trump had the worst endorsement, I think, ever when he endorsed Tony Gonzalez.

0: in Texas. Tony Gonzalez is not just human filth. Tony Gonzalez is not just a terrible congressman. Tony Gonzalez hated Trump and Trump supporters until Tony Gonzalez almost lost to Brandon Herrera 2 years ago in a Republican primary. And then suddenly he decided that he needed to go ultra MAGA in order to be able to keep his spot. And he still lost to Brandon Herrera in their second matchup. So, you know, Trump's not perfect. There's no doubt about that. But yeah, I think it was just all about redistricting, man. That's all it was. Darren Vogt actually answered that question when we interviewed him. Casey, if you want to catch your breath, get some pure peppermint oil and put a drop or two on the roof of your mouth. Within seconds, you'll be able to fill your lungs. I've survived lung cancer and use this technique often. Thank you. I appreciate the input. So I am struggling. It's getting a little bit better right now, but sometimes, you know, obviously you get later in the evening, particularly after the show, and it just hits me like hard on the way home. So I've got to get some distilled water and clean out my sinuses regardless. But I will. We've actually got a peppermint oil supply at home. I will try that. Thank you very much for the tip. I do appreciate it. All right. We'll still continue to take some of your text messages. 866-71-TRUTH. 866-71-TRUTH. 866-718-7884. And then in about half an hour, we'll have the other Elkhart County Sheriff candidate, Brian Holloman, joining us on the program. So you can get both of those candidates out of the way. And like I said, I apologize to the other candidates and stuff like that, trying to get on. And we don't do a lot in primaries generally anyway. But some of these races were a big deal and high demand, got results. More coming up.
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0: 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WOWO, WFWI, WMEE, HD2, Fort Wayne. Celebrating all year long.
1: They're standing up for seniors. I'm Lisa Brady, Fox News. President Trump just delivering that message at the Villages in Florida.
2: No tax on tips.
1: Highlighting benefits of what he still calls the one big beautiful bill.
2: No tax on overtime. No tax on Social Security.
1: The day after signing an order aimed at expanding access to retirement accounts, the president says Republicans have common sense policies. Democrats argue he's sending prices and the country in the wrong direction. While he's in Florida, May Day protests are happening across the country, spearheaded by a coalition of organizations, including labor and teacher unions, climate groups, Democratic Socialists, and Communist Party chapters.
3: One group here, Free DC, says it's protesting because the Trump administration has gutted local union jobs, is hunting and killing people in the streets, and building an empire of detention.
1: Fox's Rich Edson. In North Carolina, multiple school districts canceled classes for a day of civic action. Before traveling to Florida, the president telling reporters Iran wants to make a deal, but they're asking for things he can't agree to.
2: But we just had a conversation with Iran. Let's see what happens. But I would say that I am not happy.
1: Also calling Iran's leadership disjointed.
2: Very argumentative with each other. They come back, one says one thing, one says another. They're very confused.
1: For now, a ceasefire and a blockade continue. A second Florida grad student missing for more than 2 weeks is dead.
4: What began as a missing persons case ended with the discovery of a monstrous crime.
1: Hillsborough County Sheriff Chad Cronister confirming a body found in Tampa Bay is identified as Nahida Bristy. A roommate of the other student already found dead is in custody facing murder charges. The motive still being investigated. America's listening to Fox News.

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2: Cloudy and 49 degrees. I'm David Shea in the WoWo Newsroom. 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A pedestrian live streaming on social media was injured in a crash at a rural Wayne County intersection.
3: Investigators say a man walking along US 40 west of Centerville was live streaming when he was struck during a collision between a car and an SUV. He, along with the driver and a juvenile passenger, were taken to the hospital with non-life-threatening injuries. Dave Michaels, WoWo News.
2: The crash was captured live online and remains under investigation. And a proposed downtown Fort Wayne homeless shelter faced pushback from Councilmember Russ Yale. He wants another location considered. 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As far as crashes, we're looking pretty good right now. No crashes to report. As far as slowdowns, 469 northbound right around exit 21. Kind of slow going over there. And then both directions on Lima Road as you approach Edgewood. 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
4: From 21 Alive, I'm meteorologist Michael Morinelli. A freeze warning is in effect as overnight low temperatures for tomorrow morning are expected down into the low 30s. If you plant it early, this will impact you. Everyone else, there's no reason to worry. Highs are back up into the low 50s tomorrow, low 60s for the morning on Sunday. That could also feature some frost in the morning. I'm meteorologist Michael Morinelli on WoWo 92.3 FM and 1190 AM.
2: Thanks, Michael. Cloudy and 49 degrees. 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
10: I'm Nicole Kiesling, your Allen County Recorder, and I am running for re-election to continue serving our county. As your Allen County Recorder, I have and will continue to prioritize combating property fraud and protecting property, expanding the accessibility of documents to residents, all while ensuring that the Recorder's Office remains fully self-funded, operating without the use of a single property tax dollar. I'm honored to be the only candidate for Recorder endorsed by Northeast Indiana Right to Life and the Upstate Alliance of Realtors. In this year's Republican primary, vote for me, Nicole Kiesling, for Recorder to protect our county and its future. Paid for by Nicole Kiesling for Allen County.
11: I said, Casey, yes, 91 people became millionaires from Powerball, but it was from the Wednesday drawing. Yeah, that's, good for them. They'll all squander it, probably, but hopefully somebody does.

0: the right thing with it. Question for you, young man. Thank you. Thank you. Yes, I'm very young. On Indiana Right to Work, who does a person talk to about getting that reversed? Don't see the fairness when I pay union dues and the person right beside me doesn't, but gets the same benefit. Well, I don't think you want to reverse the right to work bit. I think you just want to leave the union. And then you don't pay the dues. So, this is kind of like an old union lie that the union is required to negotiate on behalf of all employees. That's not true. That's a lie. It's very, very clear in U.S. law that the union is not required to negotiate for all employees, especially those who are not members. The union is only required to negotiate for their membership. And anybody who's not a member of the union is free to negotiate on their own. The issue, unfortunately, is that this lie prevails because the union negotiates on behalf of everybody so that they can make this claim. And the goal is, of course, to get more people to join the union, that sort of thing. And but there's no requirement. This is probably the most pervasive lie that unions spread in the United States, that they're required to negotiate on behalf of everybody. They are not. So the right to work isn't the issue. The issue is you're a dues-paying member of the union, it sounds like, and your union is choosing to negotiate on behalf of non-due-paying members of your, or workers at your employer. So really, your issue is more with the union choosing to not benefit you over the other worker. It's not the right to work status. So that's the issue. Talked about this a lot over the years. It's less of an issue now because, you know, unions have become so unpopular now that it's really less of an issue. And there was some, you know, legal cases and things like that that, you know, freely and fully established that a union is not required to negotiate. So you don't really get it a lot. But about like 10, 15 years ago, it was everywhere. It was just a constant talking point from unions that they were required to do this. And they felt it was unfair that they should be required to negotiate on behalf of all employees, but they couldn't collect dues from the people that they negotiated on behalf of. And the moment states stopped allowing unions to collect dues from non-members, a lot of unions just stopped doing it. But some still do, where they then make the case that, hey, we negotiate on behalf of you. You know, you don't pay dues, but, you know, we did you a solid. Why don't you join us? And then the other side of that is they have this line where it's like, it's not fair that our members pay dues and get these benefits, but other people who don't pay the dues don't get the benefits. So, but to answer your question of who do you talk to, well, you would talk to your state lawmakers about that. So whoever your state senator is and whoever your state representative is, those would be the people that you would actually talk to about reversing the right to work statutes. But your bigger issue is the fact that your union is choosing to use resources that you pay for to negotiate on behalf of people who don't pay any dues. And the union is doing that as a strategy, and that's where your complaint actually is. Casey, this is a super old topic, but I recall you posting an article at some point about how teachers are much more likely to have inappropriate relationships with minors than priests are. And it's not even close. Do you remember doing that? Yes, I do. And where might I be able to find it? That was a long time ago. Victor wasn't even with me when I did that.
1: Definitely not.
0: That was years ago. But yes, you are correct. That is a real thing. There is a study, and it was, I don't believe it was specifically teachers. I think it was school faculty. I think if you look at school faculty, that's everybody. So your counselors, your coaches, all of that stuff, because coaches are really the biggest problem. If you look at all of school faculty, I'm almost positive that that's what the research showed. They were far more likely to have inappropriate contact with children than the priesthood is. And it really isn't close. So yes, I remember doing it. Yes, I know the research. No, I don't necessarily have it in front of me and can get it to you right now, but I will look during the news break and maybe I can I can run

0: into it. I'm going to have to dive back into the archives quite a bit. But, yeah, good memory. That was a long time ago. Casey, happy Friday. You too. Paid my property tax this morning. Grumble, grumble, complain, moan, and groan. Wait, you didn't have a significant savings and get like all super happy and unicorn farty and stuff like that? I mean, we keep having politicians on the show. We're like, no, this is an amazing thing we did. You should be thanking us. People don't feel that way. You realize the only people, I genuinely mean this, the only people that I have found who like SB1 are state senators. I don't know anybody else who likes it. Do you, Victor? You know anybody else who likes it? I mean, we've had state senators on the show. They love it. They think they did a bang-up job. Nobody else likes SB1. Like, nobody. The only people who praise SB1 are state senators. Even Mike Braun is like, it didn't get everything that I want, but it's better than nothing. And it may not be. Nobody likes SB1 other than the people who voted for SB1. Everybody else hates it. And it's kind of funny watching them get defensive when you bring it up. Casey, have you heard about the class action lawsuit against Veterans United? I assume you mean Veterans United. A little bit. I'm not super familiar with it. But I have heard a little bit about the home loan issue with Veterans United. So I pulled up. I saw your text come through during the last news break. And I pulled up just a quick little dossier on it. I do not know the ins and outs of this thing. I've not covered it. But apparently, as of April, there has been a motion to dismiss. Veterans United filed a motion to dismiss, arguing that plaintiffs failed to prove RESPA violations or show concrete or particularized injury. Now, that's normal. That doesn't mean that they haven't proven it. That's just normal. Okay, they're just trying to get the case dismissed. So there's an allegation of fraud and steering. The lawsuit, which is brought by Hoggins Berman, alleges the lender steers veterans towards higher interest loans while operating a deceptive preferred agent network that requires agents to pay 35 to 40% of their commission to Veterans United. That's the allegation. And again, I don't know if they're guilty of that or not. I will say this. Veterans don't know anything about being steered into high interest loans, do you? Dramatic pause. Cue the 19-year-old who just bought a $80,000 car on 36% interest. The complaint alleges the company uses a deliberately misleading website to trick users into believing that it is a government entity despite having no affiliation with the VA. The suit aims to cover individuals who used Veterans United for home purchases since January of 2020. So, like I said, as of April, there is a motion to dismiss that was filed by Veterans United. It apparently hasn't been ruled on yet. So, yeah, I mean, that's all I really know about it. If you have more information, I'm happy to listen. And if you're somebody maybe who is involved in the case, I'm happy to listen to that as well. But I've only heard about it a little bit. I haven't really done a lot of digging on that. So the person who asked about the trucking insurance thing wrote me back and said thank you. I told him, sent him a text, said I will absolutely get this in the hands of members of Congress and the Attorney General, just in case there's something there. All right, got more coming up. You're tuned in to The Burning Truth.
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2: Hey, hun, did you hear Liz Brown is running an ad faking President Trump's voice?
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3: Liberal Liz Brown is not fooling anybody.
2: That's why I'm all in for Darren Vote. Unlike Liz Brown, Vote's rock solid on the Second Amendment and proposed the Great Hoosier Audit to root out waste and fraud in government.
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2: Darren Vote, the real conservative we need.
4: 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Paid for by Friends of Darren Vote for State Senate. No one likes paying property taxes, but Blake Fichter had the

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2: Primary day is May 5th. Don't go in blind. Monday morning, we're breaking down everything you need to know before you vote with me, KB, on WoWo.
3: Somehow, some way, I found that study. And maybe I've referred to it a couple of times since then, but I actually found it in an article at academia.edu. A forgotten study, abuse in school, 100 times worse than by priests. So it was from 2010. I probably talked about it once or twice since then, but 2010. So when a listener sends a text message and they're like, yeah, a while ago, it's been a while, you know, some time ago. Holy smokes. That is that's something. I also sent them a couple of other links, and I got a couple more I could probably send to them as well. But yeah, it's much more rampant. Now, you can obviously make the the dollars and cents argument on the number of school faculty and students and things like that, and parse it down a little bit. But things have definitely shifted in the demographics of the perpetrators. We see a lot more female perpetrators now in school faculty than we used to. And I don't know if that's because they're more prevalent now or if they're just actually being discussed now, as opposed to previously just really not talking about it all that much. I really don't know. So, what else do we got here? Casey, try wild turkey American honey to help with the upper respiratory and sinus issues. A shot or two in hot tea at night. Nice. Victor, I'm sensing a pattern here. They're all asking me to either put peppermint in me or drink. All great suggestions, and I am not against having a nightly beverage to relax, but I prefer waterboarding myself. That's how my woman refers to it. Because she's a nurse. She knows it works. She won't do it. She absolutely will not do it. She's like, no, thank you. I don't like the feeling of being waterboarded. Apparently, I do. but it does. It works really well. I had a listener turn me on to it many years ago because they had persistent sinus issues, and I was just having a bunch of allergies after moving here and things like that. And they kind of recommended that I start doing the nasal flush thing, and so I did. And so, okay, let me explain it this way, because it does suck the first couple of times you do it. It's kind of like getting a bidet. You got to get over the first couple of times, then afterwards you realize like, okay, everybody else is a peasant and I'm royalty. So with the sinus thing. Before you actually do a sinus flush and you blow your nose, and you're constantly blowing your nose, right? And it never really feels better. It's just, you just get to a point where if you actually get a snot goblin out of there, you feel good, but you know that it's not everything. Well, when you do a sinus flush, literally everything comes out. And I, for the most part, I don't have to deal with any nasal issues for like 8 to 10 hours afterwards. So even if I have a really, really bad head cold, like it just works. So that's why I do it. But I may take you up on the wild turkey American honey, just for the sake of experimentation and research purposes. Casey, why are nobody talking about the protesters not having a No Kings rally when an actual king came to America? These people are a joke. We did. And we also covered that they did a standing ovation for old King Charles, who, by the way, was wearing one hell of a tie. The man was sharply dressed. I mean, he looked fantastic. But, watching the Democrats stand up and applaud the king and then watching Trump troll them over it for the next 3 days was great. When he posted a picture of himself with King Charles, he just put the White House. This is literally the whitehouse.gov social media. It was a picture of him and King Charles, and it was literally two kings. Said nothing else. It's like it was great. But, yes, they are a joke. They are absolutely a joke. It's absolutely bonkers. Let's see. Casey, happy Friday. I paid my property tax this morning. Oh, this is a follow-up on the grumble one. It was about $100 less than last year, but I feel that it is still too much. Okay, at least you got a discount. A lot of people

0: didn't get a discount on their property. I did not get a discount on my property tax. It went up, but it also didn't go up to the point where I'm like, that's unfair. We talked about it when mine came through, and I was telling everybody that I actually had a pretty fair assessment where I'm at. And I was surprised by that because of where I live. They don't like me very much. So who knows? Casey, I'm curious why you don't take callers anymore. This comes up periodically. It's all Victor's fault, really. Victor doesn't like talking to any of you, and so he doesn't answer the phone. Now, what happened is when we started syndicating the show, I'm not on one radio station. I think I'm on, what, five now, or is it six? I think it's five. So I'm on all of these radio stations that covers the northern part of the state of Indiana. It gets into Ohio, but it's really not our market. And then I have Southwest Michigan, right? So the problem is that I can't take a phone call on this number, which would be this radio station's number, the studio that I'm in, whichever studio that is. So when I'm here, if I use this studio's line, if we dump the call because somebody says something stupid, like if they cuss or whatever, we can erase it here. Like, it's like you didn't even exist because there's a system delay. So if you call up and you drop an F-bomb or whatever, we literally press a button and you vanish and nobody knows you even exist. And you hang up and you laugh, you're like, I got him real good. And then you turn the radio up and you're like, where's my epic moment? It doesn't exist because you're meaningless and we deleted you. But if we do that right now, we can dump it on the station that I take the phone call at, but we can't dump it at any of the other radio stations. Does that make sense? So what we have to do is we have to get one phone number for my show, link the delay into that, so we can hit the dump button and it hits every affiliate. Now, they tell me that they want to do this. I was told almost 2 years ago that this was going to be a top priority. Victor, top priority. It's not. But we have the new corporate headquarters building that's being built in Fort Wayne. And that's all the new studios and everything else. You hear me talk about it when I'm in Fort Wayne, and we post pictures and things like that of it. And it's amazing. It really is. But it's way behind schedule, and so they're throwing everything they have at that and getting that thing open. And I'm told that once that's done, then we can start doing that other stuff. And then we can take phone calls and stuff like that again. So my workaround for that was, okay, but not everybody goes to the live stream. Very few people go to the live stream. Can I get a text line that isn't shared with everybody else? And the company said, deal. So they got me a text line. This is just my number. Like, nobody else has it. So I'm not sharing it with every other radio station in the building. So when you send a text to 866-71-TRUTH, it is literally my number. So I get those messages. Nobody else gets those messages. So that's why. So it was a compromise, but it's really just a logistical thing because they're so invested in a much more important project. But eventually we will be able to take phone calls again. We just have to get to the point where we have the universal number, which will probably be an 800 number. Let's see. If you have a member of your family who never sees a doctor, strongly encourage them to go. In the end, they'll be much better off, and maybe they won't have to have five surgeries in 1 week. Ouch. That sounds rough. Well, we're praying for you, and you probably should go see the doctor a little bit more than you do. But the doctor also wants you to come see them a lot more than you need to. Always remember that as well. Just keep it balanced. Keep it balanced. But I'm sorry to hear that. Praying for you. Hope everything goes well. Yeah, five surgeries is no joke. No doubt about that. All right. Due to popular demand, people wanted to talk to the Elkhart County Sheriff's candidates. They got the second one sitting right here with me today. Brian Holloman's coming up just a couple of minutes here on The Burning Truth, and we'll talk with him and about his campaign running for sheriff in Elkhart County. You can watch the live stream on Rumble. Go to rumble.com/CaseyTheHost. Follow me at CaseyTheHost on X if you want to be mad, and follow me at CaseyTheHost on Instagram if you want to laugh. We got more coming up on The Burning Truth.
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2: Cloudy and 50 degrees off the world famous WOWO fire escape. Good afternoon, I'm David Shea in the WOWO newsroom. In our top local stories, Northwest Allen County schools are stepping into a state Senate campaign fight to defend what it says are the facts.

0: District said claims of transgender restrooms and an $8 million budget deficit are false. NACS says the statements are misinformation tied to the Indiana Senate District 15 race. Macy Gray, WoWo News.
1: School leaders say the statement is not an endorsement of any candidate. A Portland man who went to confess to a crime at the Jay County Sheriff's Office is now accused of attacking a detective. Police say he tried to grab a gun, causing a struggle, and a shot was fired. 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
2: Fox News, I'm John Saucier. As U.S. blockade on Iran continues, Iranian state media says Tehran has delivered its latest proposal regarding an end to this conflict. President Trump says while they're continuing to negotiate over the phone, he's not sure if they can reach a deal.
3: Iran wants to make a deal because they have no military left, essentially, and they want to make a deal, but I'm not satisfied with it.
2: That was right before the president went to Florida, where he is delivering an economic speech today. White House Principal Press Secretary Anna Kelly responding to worries about spiking gas prices in light of this war on Iran. Here's her comments on Fox's America Reports.
4: But the good news is that this president built just over the past year and in his first term a strong and resilient economy that, as he said, is not only going to send us back to where we were before, but better than we ever were before.
2: Gas is up by about $1.20 compared to a year ago.

0: 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As far as crashes, we're looking pretty good right now. No crashes to report. As far as slowdowns, Lima Road, southbound. As you approach Coliseum, lots of congestion there. And then 469 northbound, right around exit 25, that's starting to back up as well. Other than that, the interstates and highways look pretty good, but if you see something, text us at 447-1190 or call the tip line at 447-NEWS. That's 447-6397.
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2: From 21 Alive, I'm meteorologist Michael Morinelli. A freeze warning is in effect as overnight low temperatures for tomorrow morning are expected down into the low 30s. If you plant it early, this will impact you. Everyone else, there's no reason to worry. Highs are back up into the low 50s tomorrow, low 60s for the morning on Sunday. That could also feature some frost in the morning. I'm meteorologist Michael Morinelli on WoWoe 92.3 FM and 1190 AM.
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4: Everybody, Casey Hendrickson here. It is now finally spring. Thank God. 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That's no longer the case because a coworker recommended that I go to the Good Feet store, and I've been wearing the Good Feet store inserts in my shoes

0: 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And let them know Casey Hendrickson sent you. Good afternoon. Thank you for tuning in to The Burning Truth. I am your host, Casey Hendrickson. So I had just tons of you reaching out to me over the past couple of weeks and like, we really need to know what's going on with the Elkhart County Sheriff's race. So we have one of the candidates on earlier today, and we got the other candidate, Brian Holloman, on right now. Brian, how you doing, man?
1: I am doing awesome, and I appreciate this opportunity.
0: I know it was last minute, so I appreciate you just, you know, reworking the schedule and being able to get out here.
1: Yeah.
0: And I told everybody when I posted about this earlier, I'm like, this, keep in mind, it's last minute. Like, I don't know if they'll be able to make it. But I tried, and luckily you're able to be here. So I appreciate that. So I guess, Brian, just tell me, you know, the basics here, like, who is Brian Holloman? Why are you running for Elkhart County Sheriff?
1: Yeah, well, who I am, 31-plus year deputy with the sheriff's office, started working in the jail, and then patrol division, did some time working undercover, eventually promoted to detective, worked murders, rapes, young crimes against children, ran the sex and violent offender registry for over 6 years for the county, and then detective lieutenant, detective captain, and I was asked to give up running the bureau to take some bigger picture thinking and bigger experience to the patrol division, where I've been since April 2019. Yeah.
0: Interesting. Yeah. As you jumped in this thing kind of early, like I remember you like telling people that you were going to get in this race like a while ago. So you've been at this for a while. In that time that you've been campaigning for Sheriff of Elkhart, like, what do you tend to run into as like the top issue or two that the constituents that you're asking for their vote are saying is a big issue in the county?
1: A lot of it has to do with some disconnect pieces. You know, I'm a relationship person anyway. That's the way I lead internally. That's the way I lead externally. And I think more FaceTime is really what the community is looking for. I see it from the staff side of things too, you know, is being present, having real conversations with your staff, real conversations with the community. You know, that's where common ground is found amongst things. That's where problems are identified, and then ultimately joint solutions can start to be worked toward. So that's part of it. You know, the other piece is we're seeing an uptick in violence. I'm not one of these community leaders that's afraid to mention the G word, gang, existing within our community. Because we can pretend something doesn't exist. We cannot want to talk about it all day long, but the problem still is there.
0: Right.
1: People drive by, they see graffiti, they see the news, the shootings, the fights, you know, so why not actually start to talk about the existence thereof? And then what are we going to do as a community to try to hammer some of these things out to address some of the concerns?
0: Yeah, I mean, Elkhart County is a very large county.
1: Yeah.
0: And it has a very diverse population.
1: Mm-hmm.
0: A lot of rural, a lot of urban. How does the Elkhart County Sheriff's Office, considering a lot of these issues will be municipal,
1: how do you
0: function as a department in addressing some of those issues and building a bridge between some of your constituents and then the department to try and build that relationship?
1: Yeah, you know, I mean, the urban issues, the reality is that they spill over into the county. You know, it's not uncommon. All right, so there's a shooting in Elkhart City as an example. Well, it's not uncommon that the same people are involved in one in Goshen or out in the county. In the unincorporated areas. So there's always that spillover piece. So how do you confront that? You build partnerships with the agencies, you know, in tragic incidents, big, huge incidents, we all do very well at coming together. The normal day-to-day stuff, not so much. We silo ourselves, pigeonhole ourselves. We don't freely share information necessarily within the agencies, let alone the community as a whole. Which again benefits nobody in the long run. So how you deal with some of this stuff? Partnerships, and it has to be embraced at the upper echelons of the agency, and then put the right people in the rooms for the conversations. I think back over the years when I was in the detective bureau and we had information sharing meetings, but it was always the wrong people. It was always the administrators sharing the information. Well, your experts are your line staff.

0: They're the ones working the cases. They're the ones handling the calls for service. They're the ones doing the job day in and day out. They're the ones with the information. It should be, you know, leadership supporting the right people coming together and get these information flows going.
1: I guess I'll use that as a jumping off point then. You know, Brian Holloman becomes Elkhart County Sheriff. Mm-hmm. You know, what does that first year look like? What are some of the things that you immediately start to tackle as your priority?
0: Mm-hmm. Well, first, we really have to start looking internally first and foremost. We have averaged over a 30% turnover rate for the last 5 years, agency-wide.
1: Mm-hmm.
0: You know, so when you're constantly trying to play catch-up with hiring people, it's really hard to start taking on more things, you know, because you're doing more with less, ultimately. So you first have to start to look inside. But beyond that, you know, talk about, you know, I'm a people person anyway. What works, right? Real conversations with real people. You know, it's easy to say, well, as a sheriff, you know, we're gonna adopt community-oriented policing and we're gonna get involved in all these community initiatives. But if you're not out there leading the charge, if you're not out there open and willing to having those conversations with the community, it's really hard to get your people to buy into that philosophy. You know, so you have to demonstrate it yourself, and then demonstrate that it's working, and then your people come along with you. I've seen it work. You know, I've worked under four different sheriffs, so I have a pretty strong take of what's worked and what hasn't, as well as just the expertise of having come up through the rank and file, having worked in the jail way back when, having worked in the jail when we were down to almost half staff in the jail. I'm the patrol captain. I was taking shifts over there, you know, so that gave me a chance to see what's changed. It also gave me a chance to see what are the concerns that the staff has. And ultimately, I brought some of these concerns back to the conference table in a upper command level staff meeting, and that ultimately set me aside from the rest of the group, because how dare I talk negatively about the department. But you can't hide from the problems. You can't hide from the fact that you're losing people, so why not actually acknowledge it first and foremost? And then what things are we as leaders doing, you know, that might be fueling some of this stuff?
1: What is the reason that there's such a high turnover rate? Is it just salary? Is it a mixture of things? Like, what's your opinion on that?
0: No, so I've done my homework. You know, I've talked to folks that sit on the county's Equal Employment Opportunity Committee. Not just ones that sit on the committee from within the agency. I want to put that out there. In the lion's share of the exit surveys, when they do get completed, talk about this leadership component of, you know, not being heard and valued. You know, that adage of people quit bosses, right? They don't quit jobs. I didn't coin that. I didn't create it. Everybody's heard it, but that's unfortunately what we're seeing play out. And you know, what's the way you combat some of this stuff? Honest conversations with your people. Face-to-face, real conversations. Get to know your people, right? That way it makes it, because the reality is you're going to have some tough conversations. That's fact. That's life. That's leadership. But it makes the tough conversations easier when you have that working relationship. When they see that, you know what, on the normal day-to-day run-of-the-mill stuff, you view them as an expert, right? You want their involvement on seeking solutions. It makes those conversations easier because you're our team. You are a partnership internally. It's the same thing, you know, taking it out into the community.
1: And again, we're talking with Brian Holloman. He's running for Elkhart County Sheriff. I mean, you mentioned your time at the jail. You've mentioned turnover. We've had a lot of people reach out to me over the past couple of months from multiple counties, not just Elkhart County. Now, but I know the Elkhart County, the salary in the jail has been a big issue for a long time. So, I mean, how do you address, you know, the pay for corrections officers, the pay for deputies, and still maintain fiscal responsibility in the department? How do you do that?
0: Yeah, well, fortunately, we have a very supportive council in that they see the value of public safety for what it is. You know, and if it gets to that point where budget cuts actually have to come into play, that's going to be the last thing that they're going to start cutting, you know, because now you're talking about lives at times. You know, it's not like you can have the choice to shut the doors on the jail. That's actually

0: the biggest responsibility of the sheriff. But when you talk about money, it's not always about the money piece, you know. In many ways, it's that component of, do you feel attached to the agency, and is the agency demonstrating attachment to you? But if you know, if you're talking dollars and cents here, I know when we adopted this year's budget, we were looking to be the highest paid jail in the entire state of Indiana. And yet we at times still struggle with keeping people. So it's more than the money. Sure, the environment can play in there, obviously. Mm-hmm. You know, working in a jail is an entirely different job than most sure. places, just by the nature of what it is. But the support that supervision does or does not, you know, lay out with their folks really resonates with them of, you know, I'm not appreciated. Why do I want to keep coming back here?
1: One of the questions that I've gotten from multiple listeners when we sit down with the candidates for sheriff is, you got to ask them this, so I'm going to ask you.
0: Yeah.
1: We've got the Monroe County Sheriff is suing the Attorney General, doesn't want to enforce the ICE detainer, says it's unconstitutional, et cetera. Mm. We've got the state law situation with helping federal authorities on that. Where do you stand on those detainers and working with federal authorities on them?
0: Yeah, historically, Elkhart County has always cooperated with our requirements of what the law is. And I don't think we do a good enough job with actually educating the community with what law enforcement can and can't do at the Indiana state level when it comes to immigration, as an example. You know, there are certain prohibitions that I, as a police officer, I can't even ask people, right? Now, if somebody's in custody, they're being held for a local charge, that opens that whole door of, are you here legally or are you not?
1: Mm-hmm.
0: And by statute, you know, if I have reason to believe they're not, by Indiana law, I'm required to report that information to immigration. And then it's up to them whether or not they want to lodge a detainer on the person. But no, historically, we've always cooperated. And I think in many ways, you look at how the chaos and the mayhem that was playing out in a lot of these other cities and jurisdictions, they didn't have that embracement of what the law actually requires of them in the first place.
1: Okay.
0: You know, we're not going to solve immigration at the local level.
1: No.
0: You know, Brian Holland's take is, I don't know that anybody in Washington really wants to tackle that problem. And is it a broken system? Oh, absolutely it is. But at the same sense, you know, we still have an obligation to protect our communities. That's my number one priority, first and foremost. And it would be as a sheriff, too, you know.
1: All right. I got a hypothetical for you.
0: Okay.
1: Totally hypothetical, ladies and gentlemen, air quotes. This is not stripped from the headlines or anything. Let's just say you got an individual out there that's, oh, I don't know, like me. They're known in the community. They've been doxxed. People show up at your house threatening you, your family, that sort of thing. And let's just say, I don't know, a 57-year-old Jewish woman who's a vegetarian and a vegan. She shows up at your house and she's recording your house because you just got doxxed, so that people know what the outside of the house looks like. And, can I just open my door, pepper spray her, and then shove her and knock her down? Am I allowed to do that, or will I get in trouble for doing that?
0: Well, okay,
1: totally hypothetical.
0: Where is she standing at? Is she on your front
1: porch?
0: She's
1: literally on the front porch.
0: Opening the door?
1: She didn't open the door, but she was like recording the front of the door so people knew at the outside of the... I didn't know that at the time, hypothetically. I didn't know that at the time, but she's recording, like, so when people, you know, you get docs, this is the house.
0: So do you like the color purple?
1: Sometimes, yeah.
0: Okay.
1: Romans wear it.
0: Well, you know what? Indiana has the purple paint law.
1: Okay.
0: Right? Splash a little purple here and there.
1: Mm-hmm.
0: So it's viewable from, you know, public resort. And guess what? You've just marked your house as no trespassing.
1: Really?
0: Yeah. Yeah, or you could go all out, right, and paint it purple. Although I don't know what your neighbors would necessarily appreciate.
1: I don't know. I got some Hispanic neighbors. I think they might appreciate that.
0: But, you know, why not open the door and go, you're not welcome here, leave my property, or you are trespassing.
1: Yeah.
0: And then if she chooses to, you know, resist your wishes,
1: okay,
0: then
1: maybe a warning first. Yeah. I can't just open the door and hit her with the pepper spray.
0: I mean, it's always better to, you know, try to have that dialogue first. Right. Although there are some people that are going to refuse to
1: taking my fun away.
0: Be human.
1: All right. 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That is the number 4, HollimanForSheriff.com. Brian Holliman, again, running for Elkhart County Sheriff. Any last comments before we let you go?
0: No, you know, as far as the voters, if you haven't voted yet, do your research. 4 years is a long time if you pick that wrong person. So I encourage research. Who's got the experience and who's got the vision?

0: and then vote your heart.
1: All right. Brian Holloman, appreciate the time today and working your schedule around to make sure that you can get in here, and best of luck in the campaign.
0: My pleasure.
1: All right. We got more coming up on The Burning Truth.
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3: America last. That's what Donald Trump says about liberal state senator Travis Holdman. Holdman is selling out Hoosiers to China, voting to let ChemChina buy Hoosier farmland, putting China before Indiana families. And Holdman's voting against President Trump, siding with the radical left's extreme agenda in Washington. Liberal Travis Holdman, against Trump, for China. America last. 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Endorsed by Trump, America first. Blake Fichter for State Senate. 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
5: 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On county council, he's taken your call to get potholes fixed, flooding stopped, and permits moving. Is Paul Augerman a political insider? Oh, yeah. 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You're calling Paul Augerman, the insider who's got your back and can get the job done. 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
8: Liz Brown is the Trump-endorsed MAGA warrior fighting for you at the State House. Liz Brown stands with President Trump against illegal immigration and voted twice to ban sanctuary cities. Liz voted to keep boys out of girls' sports and passed a bill to define gender as biological sex. President Trump endorsed Liz Brown because she's the battle-tested conservative we need fighting for us. Stand with President Trump and vote for Liz Brown on May 5th.
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3: All right, there's going to be a couple of you that don't know the hypothetical. The hypothetical is this viral video of Nick Fuentes. So he got doxxed again. And you don't have to like Nick Fuentes, but I've said this, you know, every time this has happened, like, you shouldn't be sending people over to the dude's house. You don't have to like him. That's fine. But he's got a right to say what he wants to say, and you shouldn't be showing up at his house. And he's got a right to defend himself. You know, he had somebody go to his house that had murdered three people already that day and was going to try and kill him. Like, I can understand why the guy's a little on edge when people show up at his house. So he got doxxed again, and this 57-year-old Jewish lady decided it would be a great idea to go to his house and videotape the front of his house, like, with her phone, so that way people knew what his house actually looked like instead of just the address. Like, this is what it is. And he notices she was out there because he has the camera set up to where he can see everybody coming up. And he opened the door, pepper sprays her, and then shoves her back and snatches her phone. He's been charged in the case now, but legally, that's why I asked both of the sheriff's candidates today. Like, legally, what do you think of this? But just on a visceral level, I'm like, yeah, good for you, man. Just sort of as somebody who's had that happen to him, just, yeah, on a visceral level, I understand why he did it. And I'm not upset by it at all, and I'm kind of glad that that happened to her. But from a legal perspective, probably not the greatest thing in the world to do, especially if your home state is Illinois. But I'm going to be probably buying some purple paint here, because now I can take out that chick who lets her German Shepherd crap in my lawn. Yeah, lady, I saw you on camera. Not happy with you. I'm going to make one of those yard signs that has her picture and just stick it there because she walks her dog by there all the time. Just so everybody knows that I know who you are. All right. Thank you so much for hanging out with us. I want to thank the sheriff's candidates in Elkhart for being able to rearrange your schedules and come in and give you guys the interviews that you've been demanding. So thank you for that, guys. Do appreciate it. Best of luck in the campaign. See you on Monday.
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7: A message for seniors from President Trump. I'm Lee Silicera, Fox News.
8: These are your golden years.
7: The president with that message at the Villages in Florida. But
8: these are really beyond your golden years. This is the golden age of America. This is where we are. We're in a period of time. And you've lived, and you're going to live a long time longer, but you're going right now through the golden Age of America.
7: The president highlighting his no tax on Social Security policy while at the 55-plus community, also mentioning his no tax on overtime and no tax on tips plans. This comes a day after he signed an order that would create retirement accounts for people who don't already have them. Democrats argue the president's policies are raising prices for everyday Americans. Before he left Fort Florida, the president was asked about negotiations with Iran.
8: They want to make a deal, but I'm not satisfied with it, so we'll see what happens.
7: The president saying they are continuing to meet by phone. And the president telling lawmakers the deadline to approve the Iran strikes doesn't apply because hostilities have terminated.
9: President Trump sending letters to congressional leaders saying because of the ongoing ceasefire, he doesn't need their authorization for ongoing military operations in Iran. Under the War Powers Resolution of 1973, Congress has to declare war or authorize the use of force within 60 days. But the war with Iran began 60 days ago without congressional approval. The Senate rejecting a Democratic resolution to stop the conflict for a sixth time Thursday.
7: Fox's Kristen Goodwin, but in the letter, the president says the conflict may be far from over, saying the threat posed by Iran to the United States remains significant. As several European nations have been critical of the U.S. involvement in Iran, the Pentagon now says War Secretary Pete Hegseth has ordered the withdrawal of about 5,000 troops from Germany. America's listening to Fox News.
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7: A former Florida congressman has been convicted in connection with a secret lobbying campaign on behalf of Venezuela.
11: A federal jury has found David Rivera, a former Republican congressman, guilty of conspiracy and six other crimes during a 5-week trial in Miami. Those crimes included failing to register as a foreign agent with the Department of Justice and conspiracy to commit money laundering. Prosecutors said Rivera secretly lobbied officials in Washington on behalf of the Venezuelan government in 2017 and 2018. Rivera served in Congress from 2011 to 2013 and is a longtime friend of Secretary of State Marco Rubio, who testified at the trial. He and Rubio shared a house in Tallahassee when they both served in the Florida legislature. Rivera faces several years in prison when he is sentenced. Tanya J. Powers, Fox News.
7: The missing Oscar for Best Documentary Feature has been recovered after it was not allowed on a flight.
12: Russian director Pavel Talonkin's missing Oscar for the feature documentary, Mr. Nobody Against Putin, has been found. The trophy went missing.

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1: From 21 Alive, I'm meteorologist Michael Morinelli. A freeze warning is in effect as overnight low temperatures for tomorrow morning are expected down into the low 30s. If you plant it early, this will impact you. Everyone else, there's no reason to worry. Highs are back up into the low 50s tomorrow, low 60s for the morning on Sunday. That could also feature some frost in the morning. I'm meteorologist Michael Morinelli on WoWo 92.3 FM and 1190 AM.
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0: in the new Congress, we're going to have to do something about this Supreme Court. 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Everything is on the table. 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
7: All right. Thank you, Scott Shannon. Thanks to all of you for being with us. Happy Friday. 800-941-SEAN. If you want to be a part of this extravaganza, the world is going nuts around us all day long. I don't know if you've been following this. Linda, it is May Day. I guarantee you, if you ask people what May Day is, they don't know. All they know is that they and all the left-wing, Trump-hating, radical friends are congregating in cities all across the country. But they're losing the plot. This is the best part of this. I mean, I'll give you an example. Democrats are standing by their Nazi tattoo guy. I mean, the same Democrats that have been blasting MAGA supporters, Nazi, fascist, racist, Gestapo. Now, the governor of Maine that was running in the primary, I think she got out. I don't think it has anything to do with money, as she's claiming. I think it has everything to do with the fact she doesn't think she's going to win because that party has become so radicalized. And the fact that, you know, all major mainstream Democrats, even Chucky Schumer, Bernie Sanders, Elizabeth Warren, Chris Van Hollen, all these people are supporting this guy with the Nazi tattoo and the crazy views. I mean, this guy is absolutely nuts. And anyway, so they're out there supporting Graham Plattner. Now, this is probably the greatest gift that Susan Collins ever got in her electoral career. And you got to understand something about New England. And some people get angry with Susan Collins at times. Maine is very independent, and she does try to work with Republicans when she can, but she also has a constituency that is very unique and different from everyone else. I give her more slack than I can't stand Lisa Murkowski. I think she's a phony, and they've got that ridiculous, you know, ordered voting system out in Alaska, which I think that's the only reason she's still in the U.S. Senate, which frustrates the living daylights out of me. But anyway, Democrats now coalescing around this guy, Graham Plattner, you know, one-time fan of the Third Reich and had a Nazi tattoo. And can you imagine Chuck Schumer now getting on board? Because I'll tell you what Chuck Schumer's position is. Chuck Schumer wants to cling on to power as long as he possibly can. That's why he

0: is leader in name only. Same with Hakeem Jeffries, leader in name only. Minority leaders in both cases. But this guy is a total complete nut. But it does show you just how crazy this party has gotten. I mean, if you look at this guy and you look at his track record, look at what the things that he said in an interview. Well, first of all, he admits that he is a communist. He said that. He said in an interview that he wants to basically go there and tear the place up, meaning Washington. Platter in an interview said that the guy has a Nazi tattoo that would appear to be disqualifying. And you imagine for just a second, you know, how Democrats would react and the legacy media mob would react if there was a Republican candidate that was going to run for the U.S. Senate that had previously had a Nazi tattoo that he just tattooed over to get rid of it. Never mind his crazy points of view. I mean, we actually have some audio of this guy because he's absolutely nuts. He faced criticism, you know, for his online posts about being a communist and his Nazi symbol. People should have second chances, you know. But anyway, if you look at some of the issues that he's taken, this guy is absolutely unqualified to be elected to any office. We've got tape of this guy, you know, vowing to shut the White House down because we're going to subpoena every single person in it every single day. I'm glad he's saying the quiet part out loud. Listen to what he said.
1: If we get the majority, then it's committee hearings time. And we need to spend the next 2 years shutting down the White House because we subpoena every single person in it every single day.
0: How is it going to help you and your family? And then made other controversial comments. I just don't see it. Do you see this guy making it? I just don't see
2: it. You
0: know,
2: I don't know, but I'll tell you what. I am amazed at the outcry of everyone needs to be supported and everyone needs to be recognized. And then you guys want to put a guy with a Nazi tattoo into office? What is wrong with you?
0: I don't know.
2: No way. There's no way that they can. I have to pray that even these woke, dumb liberals are not that sick.
0: Okay. So you look at this guy. He used to have the Nazi tattoo on his chest. I mean, everybody gets a Nazi tattoo, don't they? Everyone praises Hitler, right? No. He's an avowed communist. I mean, he's got the support of Bernie Sanders, as I said, and Elizabeth Warren and all these, you know, radicals within the Democratic Party. He wants to pack the Supreme Court, eliminate or weaken the filibuster, impeach Supreme Court Justices Alito and Clarence Thomas. The guy says he wants to shut down the White House. He wants as many investigations as possible. Hakeem Jeffries, by the way, also on board with his plan. And, you know, remember, the Democrats don't have a plan. They just don't. And, you know, on top of his comments about people that are sexually assaulted and everything else that we've gone over in the past. But look, this is it. Democrats have had a bad week here. Because the Justice Department now echoing the Supreme Court ruling about racial gerrymandering this week, and the Attorney General for Civil Rights, Harmeet Dhillon, said that the Justice Department will enforce the Supreme Court's decision against racial gerrymandering in every state that has a racially gerrymandered district. We'll have Eric Schmidt on later. He asked the Justice Department earlier to enforce the Supreme Court ruling nationwide. So I don't think this is going to go well. And as the Democrats, you know, rally around their Nazi tattooed candidate, his past comments, I mean, they're pretty bizarre. And it's not just that he's a communist, called all police officers bastards, said rural white Americans actually are racist and stupid. I mean, I guess that's right up there with, you know, bitter Americans clinging to their God, guns, Bibles, and religion and, you know, irredeemable deplorables, and we're a bunch of garbage. He said those who are raped should not have gotten so effed up that they wind up having sex with someone they don't mean to. I'm like, can you imagine if a Republican did any of this? Then you have out in California, gubernatorial candidate, I think we have this, let me know if we do, Katie Porter, Well, it's in an email. She sent an email to donors, including the phrase F Trump four times.

0: Today, I want to start with one simple, powerful message we all agree on. Say it with me. 1, 2, 3, F Trump. F Trump, the email continues. Together, we're going to kick Trump's ass in November and stop him in his tracks. His email made no mention of the third assassination attempt on Trump's life that just occurred the day before. And the F Trump email from Porter's campaign is just the latest controversy, you know, to trouble Porter, who's previously been scrutinized for shouting and using expletives on camera.
1: Simple, powerful message that we can all agree on. Say it with me. Are you ready? 1, 2, 3. Yeah, that's right. Trump.
0: I wonder if we're going to actually look back and realize that California, you know, God forbid if Steve Hilton doesn't win this, and I think he will. I think he's got a much better shot because of their ridiculous system out there. I really do believe he becomes governor. Now, I'm not sure how he's going to deal with, you know, the assembly and the Senate in California, because they're going to have a majority there. But I don't know. I don't think he's going to allow any of this craziness to continue. We have an update on Iran. They now want to train bomb-carrying kamikaze dolphins to chase the U.S. out of the Strait of Hormuz. New York Post. Iran is considering using dolphins armed with mines to blow up the Strait of Hormuz. This is going to anger Linda. Linda loves animals. I mean, there's going to be a lot of dead dolphins if they pull that off.
2: Well, I hope that they don't kill all the dolphins.
0: Well, what do you think is going to happen if they put bombs on dolphins? They're going to be dead dolphins.
2: I don't know. Is there no other way?
0: You're dealing with radical Islamic terrorists. Dealing with people that have no compunctions about putting bombs on their own children with the promise of 72 virgins in heaven.
2: You are right.
0: I mean, you want to have a rational conversation with those people? Good luck.
2: No.
0: Now, there was an interesting analysis of how great this blockade is working. The Iranian media themselves are now warning that hyperinflation, food shortages, as a result of this successful blockade, could cause hunger riots whose intensity and violence would be entirely different from recent movements. You know, wartime inflation over 200%, shortages now squeezing households. And, you know, for example, on Wednesday of this week, a single fried egg cost $1 million of their currency in downtown Tehran, a hamburger, $5 million, prices that bite hard in a city where the minimum wage is very, very small. I mean, there's not going to be enough food there. Then maybe running out of gasoline as well. Israel also ratcheting up their rhetoric. Their Israel defense chief warning strikes on Iran could resume very soon. I think President Trump's patience is going to run out. Although Scott Bessent did say that Iran's currency has now hit an all-time low. I mean, it's basically worthless. And they have 200% inflation. And half their workforce is out of work. Bahrain is warning Iran to stop interfering in their internal affairs. I could see all these Gulf nations now starting to fight them independently. F-16 fighter jets prepared for flight to the Middle East base supporting regional stability. All the signs seem to point to America gearing up for the next round of military attacks. That's my read on it. I'm not giving you anything that I've heard personally. White House responding to reports that Iran has delivered a negotiation plan to Pakistan. We'll see what happens. But it's simple. The president is not going to waver on the idea that the Iranians could have any nuclear weapons in any way, shape, manner, or form. Not going to happen. You know, and the president has found himself in a very difficult position in this sense. He could wipe them out completely, destroy their economy for a decade or more completely, and that's going to impact 90 million people. So the president, up to now, is trying to let them sort things out while keeping the blockade in place. Now, that time is running short until they're going to have to cap their oil wells when that happens, because they have no more storage space. That means that those oil producing wells that

have been legacy wells, as they call them, they will maybe, when reopened, produce at 40-50% of what their previous capacity once was. So the economic fury that is squeezing Iran, I don't think Tehran can outlast that pressure. And the hungrier and the angrier the people in Iran get, and if we can get arms into the hands of the Iranian people, to me, that would be just nothing but a net plus. The New York Post pointed out the president is tightening, you know, and ratcheting up the pressure on Iran as he has now summoned his top commander to show Tehran that he means business. How I interpret that is Donald Trump is getting ready to use the economic pressure coupled with more

0: I think it's going to come. It's going to come quickly. And then all of a sudden, things are going to open up. The State Department is launching a maritime freedom construct for the Strait of Hormuz blockade. And again, there are a lot of famine fears for the people of Iran. So that's a big, real, clear, present danger. The president says, by the way, he may consider withdrawing troops from Germany, Italy, and Spain. He said, why shouldn't I? Italy has been no help. Spain's been no help. I think he's going to give a little more slack to Great Britain, but, you know, pulling troops from Germany, we have 36,000 of them there, pulling out of NATO and taking two-thirds of the payment that NATO gets every year, it's going to be a disaster for them. Anyway, 800-941-SHAWN this Friday. You want to be a part of the program. We got a lot of ground to cover today. 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

0: much news to get to today. Georgia Republicans push for redistricting after the Supreme Court outlawed racial gerrymandering. You're going to see this now around the country. And Harmeet Dillon has confirmed at the DOJ Civil Rights Division, they're going to hold every state accountable. Dr. Oz has now withheld $91 million in Medicaid funding from suspected Minnesota fraudsters. There's nobody that knows more about this waste, fraud, abuse, and corruption than him. He's done a phenomenal job. And we'll have him back because we're talking about billions of dollars at the end of the day of your money being wasted and stolen institutionally. And all these states have allowed these people to get away with it. More on the other side.
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6: News. I'm John Saucier. President Trump made his way to Florida today, delivering some economic remarks to senior citizens at the Villages, saying that negotiations with Iran continue and he believes the United States is winning.
7: I spoke to him today. We're discussing. It's a little hard to figure out who their leaders are, frankly. You know, their leaders are gone. The first set is gone. The second set is gone. Khomeini was gone. And they were pretty evil people. Not pretty evil. They were evil. They killed 42,000 protesters.
6: But gas prices have been way up since the war began. White House Deputy Press Secretary Anna Kelly responding to worries about the spiking gas prices in light of the war on the Fox News channel.
8: But the good news is that this president built just over the past year and in his first term a strong and resilient economy that, as he said, is not only going to send us back to where we were before, but better than we ever were before.
6: Gas prices more than $1.20 than a year ago. 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
9: From 21 Alive, I'm meteorologist Michael Morinelli. A freeze warning is in effect as overnight low temperatures for tomorrow morning are expected down into the low 30s. If you plant it early, this will impact you. Everyone else, there's no reason to worry. Highs are back up into the low 50s tomorrow, low 60s for the morning on Sunday. That could also feature some frost in the morning. I'm meteorologist Michael Morinelli on WoWo 92.3 FM and 1190 AM.
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11: America last. That's what Donald Trump says about liberal state senator Travis Holdman. Holdman is selling out Hoosiers to China, voting to let ChemChina buy Hoosier farmland, putting China before Indiana families. And Holdman's voting against President Trump, siding with the radical left's extreme agenda in Washington. Liberal Travis Holdman, against Trump, for China. America last. Vote no. Fortunately, President Trump has endorsed Blake Fichter instead. Blake Fichter is America first, all the way. A true conservative who will stand with Trump, protect Hoosier farmland from communist China, fight the radical left, and deliver for Indiana families every single day. Unlike Rhino Travis Holdman, Trump says Blake Fichter is a true America first patriot. Endorsed by Trump. America first. Blake Fichter for State Senate. Election Day is May 5th. 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
0: When news breaks, you get the inside story that no one else has. And the behind-the-scenes chatter that the mainstream media doesn't even know about. 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
14: All right, 25 till the top of the hour, 800-941-SEAN, our number if you want to be a part of the program this Friday. Everyone needs a personal safety security strategy. Now, there might be that one instance where, God forbid, somebody wants to kill you, kill your family. In that case, only a lethal option will do. According to the FBI, the latest year we have statistics for 2022, that is less than 0.01% of all altercations. That's why this new technology, non-lethal, but incredibly effective.

0: going to last long? Are they stupid enough to think that we're not seeing this? We have eyes on them at all times. 24/7, 365. They're not going to get away with that. They're losing the war. They pretty much lost the war. And the global balance of power, great column by our friend Victor Davis Hanson, he'll be on TV tonight, is shifting and shifting dramatically. Linda, you watching these May Day protests around the country? Do you think any of these people know, have any clue what May Day is? I don't think they do.
1: No, I'm calling it the National Day of Child Abuse. Because I'll tell you right now, I don't know where the parents are. I mean, honestly, this is child abuse.
0: Too many
1: these kids belong
0: out there.
1: In school.
0: Is that what you're saying?
1: Way too many kids. They're being bussed in. They're getting matching shirts. They're like little robots.
0: Well, for people that don't like billionaires and they're protesting, quote, the wealthy, and they want, you know, radical communism, socialism, statism, redistributionism, it certainly doesn't seem to be, based on the crowds I've been seeing, a shortage of food in most people's lives. Like they're all pretty
1: well fed. These people are all out there. They got their vapes. They got their cell phones. They got their Starbucks. Their matching shirts. Their, you know, completely and totally wrapped trucks and buses. This is not a group suffering for money. Far from what May Day is about, that's for sure.
0: Fox News had a report. 600 groups with $2 billion in revenue mobilized 3,000 May Day protests in a red-blue alliance, according to a probe. Did you hear Tim Allen, by the way? He was pretty funny. He's trolled the No Kings lawmakers for fawning over the actual King Charles, which I thought was funny.
1: Yeah, so did our own congressional members. It was embarrassing.
0: Were you with me years ago when we did the book signing at the Villages? Have you ever been to the Villages?
1: Oh, I was indeed. I was in the fishbowl where we broadcasted from.
0: How cool is the Villages?
1: It's amazing.
0: I know people that live at the Villages, believe it or not. I do. And what's cool about the Villages is it's safe, it's secure. And let's say you're a new person that moves to the Villages. Maybe you don't know a lot of people there. And they've got like, you know, 400 golf courses, and they've got bars, and they got restaurants, and they got movie theaters, and they got all these little towns, and they keep building bigger and bigger and bigger. I don't know. They must be close to 100,000 people there now. It's crazy. And what's really cool about it is if you're an old person, you move there, almost instantaneously, you're going to be bombarded by people that are there now. And if you think you're going to sit in your house all day and do nothing, forget it. You're going to go out and have fun. Now, whether it's playing golf or pickleball or whatever old people do, maybe I should move to the Villages one day. What do you think?
1: Oh, yeah, you could be the mayor.
0: I could be the mayor. Do they have a mayor in the Villages? I don't even know.
1: Well, you start a new trend. Be like Mayor Hannity for the Villages, you know? I'm here for a good time. I want to play cards. I want to golf. I want to play bridge.
0: The only weird thing about the Villages to me is like if you have a young grandson or granddaughter and they wanted to live with you, they're not allowed. They don't want kids.
1: I love that. That's how it should be. There's no kids. My God, you know, haven't you done enough? You reach 75. You want to hang out. You don't want kids running around. They can visit.
0: No, but I mean, they do not allow you to be like a shut-in. You know, some people get older and they kind of, you know, maybe they lose some friends and relatives and they're more lonely than they want to be. I think it's one of the worst things you can have happen to you in your life if you're lonely in your old age. They won't let you be lonely. I mean, they play chords. They drink beer. They hang out. They have a glass of wine in the mid-afternoon. I think they eat dinner, though, pretty early.
1: They got something for everybody, right? Like they got dinner for the early birds. They got dinner for the late birds. They got all different types of games. You know, it's just a constant coordination of people with like interests who also are from kind of the same time. So they have, you know, they're relative to each other. It's like, oh yeah, I remember that. Do you remember that? Remember that song? Remember that place? Remember that? Whatever it is, right? It's nice to have that camaraderie and sort of those similar likes and dislikes, I think.
0: Well, it's a pretty known phenomenon. And this was the same when I was on the west coast of Florida for 25 years, however long it was. And now on the east coast of Florida, but in South Florida, you know, for the older population, and there are places for younger people like Delray Beach is known, like for Atlantic Avenue, and they've got all these great restaurants and all these cool places.

0: and they have these outdoor facilities and they have all these live bands. I mean, it's a really cool place and there's a younger population there. But in the places that I've lived, I don't know, it's like notorious that people go to dinner. I make fun of Matt Towery. Matt Towery now lives in Florida. And he and his wife go to the early bird special. Like they go like at 5 o'clock to eat dinner. 5 o'clock. Now, I usually set up a reservation and inevitably, almost every time, I am the last person to leave a restaurant. In other words, I will shut every place down. And then when I see that the wait staff is getting antsy, like, come on, get the hell out of here. I want to go home. Then I'll usually just ask for the check and leave. But I am not an early birder. I couldn't relate to. You know, I like to stay up till 3 a.m, as you know, because you're getting text messages from me at 3 a.m.
1: Indeed.
0: You know, about what. And then you're getting messages at 7 a.m. in the morning.
1: I know. I was going to say, I don't know that you're an early bird or a late bird. You're just a bird. Just a bird.
0: What
1: you're
0: it
1: up
0: is,
1: all the time.
0: I don't want to sleep. You know, Curtis Sliwa used to famously say, I'll sleep when I'm dead. I don't really want to sleep. Although there are certain days I'll take like a day to just crash and just
1: definitely
0: catch
1: crasher.
0: Up.
1: That's your thing.
0: What's that?
1: That's definitely your thing. You're a big crasher.
0: So, Katie Wilson, Seattle mayor, laughs at reports that millionaires are leaving the state. She must be the dumbest mayor in the country. And considering we have Marxist Kami Mamdani and Brendan Johnson and Mayor Bass, I mean, that's saying a lot. Listen to this idiot.
2: I think the claims that millionaires are going to leave our state are, like, super overblown. And if, you know, the ones that leave, like, bye.
0: The ones that leave by. I mean, this is the same thing that I lived through when I lived in New York. Now it's going on years. I've left New York a long time now. It goes fast. Do you realize I did not realize that there is like a Hannity effect. In this sense, I have had more people tell me that my decision to leave has contributed to their decision to leave. Does that surprise you? Surprised me.
1: In your friend group or just like in the country?
0: Just people that I randomly run into. They say, you know, I saw that you left and I figured you knew something I didn't know. I'm like, yeah, you're taxed to death. It's unfair. They're confiscating your wealth. And then people call me and ask for advice on how to do it. And everybody's under this false notion that if you live 6 months in a day in a state like Florida, Texas, Tennessee, the Carolinas, that's enough. It's not. I had to hire. There are law firms and accounting firms. Their only practice is helping people to exit legally and successfully because these states like California, New York, New Jersey, Illinois, they stalk people that leave. And then you have to prove your where you live. And there was less than 100, but there was a bunch of things that you have to do to disconnect from the former state that you lived in. And then a bunch of things you have to do, homestead, all that kind of stuff in the state that you move to. And if you think it's 6 months and a day, you're going to end up being taxed by your old state. Now, here is what else is happening, because now you saw the former CEO of Starbucks has now moved to South Florida. You saw that Mark Zuckerberg moved to South Florida. You saw two of the Google co-founders have moved to South Florida. You saw that Larry Ellison has moved to South Florida. I keep talking about Wall Street South. It's very real. Every big bank, every private equity firm, every investment firm, they have a bigger presence in Florida than they do in New York at this point. And the same with Texas. Anyway, so all these companies are leaving. They're not stupid people. I've never met anyone that has money that's stupid, especially if they earned it on their own. I don't know people that were born with a silver spoon in their mouth. But there is a list that you have to check off, every list. And then you have to stay out of your former state. Just don't go there. That's why I don't go to New York. I just stay out of New York. I don't want to go there anyway. It's a disgusting, you know, it's disgusting. I mean, when you took Liam there, didn't Liam think it was disgusting? Because he lives in beautiful Pennsylvania.
1: He did think it was very dirty. He thought it was dirty, and he thought there was like a lot of homeless people. There was an entire family begging on the street. The woman had like her 4-year-old and her 2-year-old begging my 10-year-old for money. It was a real experience.
0: Oh my gosh. Did you see the video? I think I sent it like early this morning to the group. The video of these zombies in San Francisco that are so whacked out on drugs. Did you see
1: that? They're everywhere, Sean. They're in Philly. They're in New York. They're in Austin. Every major liberal city in America is filled with these zombie guys.
0: But I never saw this kind of whacked outness. This has got to be some new drug phenomenon. I don't know what it is.
1: Oh, it's laced.
0: Yet.
1: Oh, it's all laced.
0: Laced with fentanyl.
1: Laced with fentanyl. That's what's scary about the new marijuana. It's all laced with fentanyl.
0: They are zombies. And, you know, some are just taking their pants down. They're just hunched over. They are gone from reality. There is no awareness of what's happening. I mean, it is like, it's like a movie like Dawn of the Dead or The Dead Rise.
1: It's really chilling. Sad. And they're young.
0: It's terrible.
1: A lot of young people.
0: I mean, so many of them are very young. And there's no way those people are going to live. They're all going to be dead. One by one, they'll just start checking out. There's no way you can be that addicted to that kind of strong drug and survive. You just can't. At least I don't see how you can.
1: Well, they keep giving him the Narcan. That's a problem.
0: You know, look, if states like Washington State don't care that, you know, if the former head of Starbucks moves to Florida, if Mark Zuckerberg moves to Florida, if the founders of Google move to Florida, and they're not getting the message that they're going to lose massive amounts of tax revenue. And if Mamdani wants to put $6 billion in investment of Ken Griffin in jeopardy by attacking him by name in that stupid video of his, I'm like, okay. Oh, there's a funny video out, by the way. A saxophonist fell asleep while Kamala was speaking. Did you see that?
1: I didn't, but I understand.
0: Did you see the ice skating robot?
1: I didn't.
0: I love robots. I am huge. I'll show it tonight. You have to watch my show.
1: All right.
0: I born on America's darkest day, 9/11/01, the Tunnel to Towers Foundation. They have been helping American heroes ever since. Heroes like Fire Captain Andrew Donner, now inspired by the bravery of New York City firefighters on 9/11. Andrew devoted his life to serving his community, and he rose through the ranks of the fire department, sharing his knowledge, his training, his courage. He did it rigorously. And after a brave battle, sadly, Andrew lost his life to lung cancer caused by occupational toxins. Now, this is the 25th anniversary year of 9/11, and Andrew's story is one of many, a reminder of the profound impact that day has had on our nation's heroes, their families. 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
4: Troops from a NATO ally. I'm Lisa Lucera, Fox News. The Pentagon announcing 5,000 troops will be withdrawing from Germany over the next 6 months to a year. This coming as President Trump has criticized Germany for what he says is their lack of help with the strikes in Iran.
5: There are 38,000 American troops stationed there right now. It's going to take 6 to 12 months for this to happen, and the Department of War says they're doing this because they just finished a review of the force posture in Europe.
4: Fox's Peter Ducey. At the White House in July 2020, President Trump ordered 12,000 troops to withdraw from Germany, but Congress pushed back and it was not completed before Joe Biden took office. This, as the president says, negotiations are still open with Iran, but so far there's no agreement.
6: Iran delivered the text of a new proposal through a mediator in Pakistan. The details have not been revealed, but President Trump says he's not impressed. So far, Tehran has shelved any talks about nuclear weapons, and analysts say negotiations are likely to move slowly.
4: Fox's Ashley Webster in Tel Aviv. This afternoon, the president spoke at the Florida 55-plus community, The Villages.
7: We're here to celebrate a policy that benefits every American senior all across this land, and it's called No Tax on Social Security. It's done. It's done.
4: The president claims he's done more for seniors than any other president, but Democrats argue he's making basic needs for seniors unaffordable. A federal appeals court has restricted access to one of the most common means of abortion in the U.S. by blocking mailing of prescriptions of mifepristone.
8: The decision overturns the 2023 federal rule adopted under the Biden administration for now. It's the first major ruling limiting mifepristone access following several attempts since the drug was first approved in 2000.
4: Fox's Laura Cantor. 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
4: 18-year-old man who led police on a high-speed chase in Kentucky last night has been charged by federal investigators in a bank robbery that left two people dead. Braylon Weaver is charged with armed bank robbery and gun offenses that caused death. Authorities say he entered a U.S. bank branch yesterday afternoon and shot and killed a man, shot a teller, then checked multiple drawers in the bank before leaving. Investigators haven't said if any money was taken. The Kentucky Attorney General says he will pursue murder charges against Weaver. Development in the case of two University of South Florida students who disappeared last month.
13: The remains of her friend, Zamiel Limon, were found in a garbage bag on a bridge over Tampa Bay a week ago. Now, DNA testing positively identifying the body recovered in the bay as the second missing University of South Florida doctoral student.
14: We have located Nashida Bristy. We have contacted her family.
13: Hillsborough County Sheriff Chad Cronister says Limon's roommate, who's been charged with two counts of first-degree murder, showed no emotion when investigators presented him with details of the killings. Authorities believe the two victims, both originally from Bangladesh, were murdered around the same time. Detectives are still searching for a motive. Lillian Wu,

0: Fox News.
1: Former Miami congressman and longtime friend of Secretary of State Marco Rubio, David Rivera, has been convicted in connection with a secret $50 million lobbying campaign on behalf of Venezuela during the first Trump administration. Preparations underway for the 152nd Kentucky Derby.
2: A huge crowd, and it's actually expected to get even bigger with an estimated 150,000 people in attendance. So tomorrow is, of course, a big race, and it's expected to be an open field, which means that any horse out of the 20 could win. But there is a lot of buzz around Renegade Commandment and Further Ado.
1: Fox's Carly Shimkus at Churchill Downs. I'm Lisa Lacerra. This is Fox News.
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4: From 21 Alive, I'm meteorologist Michael Morinelli. A freeze warning is in effect as overnight low temperatures for tomorrow morning are expected down into the low 30s. If you plant it early, this will impact you. Everyone else, there's no reason to worry. Highs are back up into the low 50s tomorrow, low 60s for the morning on Sunday. That could also feature some frost in the morning. I'm meteorologist Michael Morinelli on WoWo 92.3 FM and 1190 AM.
5: There's one man on this earth who really, truly gets it.
6: 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The Democrats just voted to disenfranchise Republicans. Wow. Isn't that the way it's supposed to work? I understand gerrymandering. 10-1 is not gerrymandering.
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0: in the new Congress, we're going to have to do something about this Supreme Court. 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
7: All right, thanks, Scott Cannon. 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Toll free, it's 800-941-SEAN. If you want to be a part of the program this Friday, a massive blow. Democrats now, they have mastered the art of gerrymandering, but a huge blow with the Supreme Court decision this week that ends all racial gerrymandering. The Department of Justice now has stated that, in fact, that they will hold every state accountable for this and to this. Here's AOC. You know, what's interesting about this is the people that mastered this practice is the Democratic Party. They have been racial gerrymandering for everyone. Here's AOC.
8: We have to all abide by the same rules. And so if Republicans are going to redraw North Carolina, if they're going to redraw Texas, if they're going to redraw and gerrymander every one of their states, then unfortunately, we have to provide balance to that until we get to the day where we can all finally agree to put this behind us and pass nonpartisan gerrymandering federally.
7: All right. So how does this play out ultimately? Senator Eric Schmidt of Missouri is with us. With an update on this, the SAVE Act, Department of Homeland Security, which the president funded yesterday. Anyway, Senator, good to have you. Appreciate it. Happy Friday to you, sir.
9: Good to be with you, my friend.
7: All right, let's talk about the decision. But really, the people that have been the masters at gerrymandering, racial and otherwise, have been Democrats.
9: Yeah, look at the map of the New England states. You've got, you know, maybe 40% of that whole area of Republican. There's not a single Republican represented in Congress. So the Democrats have been doing this for a very long time. And I think one of the great legacies of President Trump has inspired Republicans to fight back and to be strong on these things. And so you've got kind of this redistricting happening that's around the country.

0: did it and gained a seat, rightfully so. But this decision is really important. It's a long time coming. Essentially what the court said is you can't have racist maps. You can't discriminate on your gerrymandering based on race. And a lot of these districts, particularly in the Southeast, they've been doing that for a very, very long time. And so the net result of that over the next 2 to 4 years is probably, you know, 12 to 19 seats that if they're just drawn fairly and are not drawn for the very purpose of racial discrimination, which is what these maps are doing under the auspices of the Voting Rights Act, Republicans are likely going to benefit from this. But just as a practical matter, I don't care which race you are, you're black, you're white, Asian, whatever it is, you shouldn't be discriminated against as far as the representation you get in Congress. That's what this whole thing is about. Yesterday, recent development, though, Sean, I wrote a letter to the Civil Rights Division and Todd Blanche, so for Meet Dillon and Todd Blanche, to say, hey, look, let's start with California, because they have a number of districts that fall into this category now. It's time to play offense and enforce this judgment. And they signaled yesterday that that's exactly what they're going to do. So Republicans are playing offense on this to enforce the law. The Supreme Court has said now what the law is. And I think the American people are going to benefit now from fair maps.
1: I think they're going to. I think it will also impact the election. I contend, and see if you agree with me, that what the actual midterm elections, the issues that will define the outcome of that have not taken place yet. By that, I mean that we'll see how Iran plays out. I would suspect it's going to play out very favorably, and by favorably, that the Iranians will not have a nuclear program. The Strait of Hormuz will have to open. I think the president's only hesitancy when it comes to wiping out their infrastructure has been for the Iranian people, because that would have a deep, profound, long-lasting impact on their futures. As well, it wouldn't just impact the regime. It may result in regime change, but that was never his goal.
0: Yeah, I think you're right about the idea that the issues that are going to define this midterm election are going to be defined really in the fall, because all you have right now from the legacy media is essentially this regurgitation of the Trump derangement syndrome that the Democrats espouse every single day in Washington, and that's what gets filtered out. Once you start unpacking the working families tax cut and what that means, the idea that there's no tax on tips, there's no tax on overtime, people start to see the advantages of that. You're opening up these Trump accounts that if you just access them right now, Sean, that is going to be, if you just did that in $15 a month, that's $1 million by the time a child born today is 60 years old. So a new kind of economy where it's an investment kind of economy. And the other thing that's important to note, over the Biden years, the average family essentially lost about $5,000 worth of buying power because of inflation and wages didn't keep up. That's now starting to change. So already now, you're in plus $1,500 per family category. Now, is that all the way there? No. But we are making progress, and I think as this plays out and you unpack those things in the last 60 days when people realize what's, you know, in front of them, and then also how bad it was, and we can't let the Democrats ever be in charge again, I think it bodes a little bit different than some stagnant poll right now.
1: I agree. Now, there are important Senate races, and there's been a big development this week. Could you just imagine for a second the left in this country, the legacy media mob in this country, if the Republican Party were to nominate a Senate candidate that had a Nazi tattoo, that is an avowed communist, and meanwhile getting the support of mainstream Democrats like Chuckie Schumer and, you know, Pocahontas, Elizabeth Warren, and Bernie Sanders, and Chris Van Hollen, and all of these Democrats seem to have now coalesced around this lunatic, Graham Plattner. Now, if I'm Susan Collins, who I do know, and you mentioned something earlier which needs to be highlighted, in all of New England, there's not a single elected representative that's a Republican. I mean, Massachusetts gets about, 38% of the Republican vote. They have zero representation, not one Republican congressman. In all of New England, I mean, Susan Collins is pretty much it. Now, if I'm Susan Collins and my choice is to go against a sitting Democratic governor or the guy with the Nazi tattoo, I think I'll choose that guy.
0: Well, I will say this. This goes to show how morally bankrupt and intellectually bankrupt the Democrats are. They're getting behind this guy, and he has the energy on their base, Sean. He's the guy. The reason why he's leading in the polls is this Trump derangement syndrome is

0: metastasized. They want to go.
1: When you say leading in the polls, I don't want people to be misled here. Is leading in the polls to get the Democratic nomination?
0: Correct. Yeah, that's what I mean. And that's why the former governor or the governor dropped out this week. So he's got a clear path now to the nomination against Susan Collins. But it just goes to show you the only there's two things that motivate the Democrats at this point. It's TDS, and it's just raw power. It's just raw power. So they don't care who it is. They're willing to step us. They'll sweep all that under the rug if they can gain a Senate seat. And getting back to the voting rights, as you mentioned, the fact that there's no elected Republican in that area. Remember, you don't have to be a citizen to be counted in the census. And if you want to know why 15 million people were let in here illegally over the Biden years, that's it. So if you actually restricted the people who can be counted in the census, which you should do, California would lose at least a dozen seats. So if we had real elections, Sean, fair elections in this country, where only citizens were counted, Republicans would dominate. The Democrats know it, which is why they're fighting so hard to preserve a corrupt system they benefited from for so long.
1: Well, here's a guy, if you look at the things that he said, and I'm talking about Graham Plattner, and he used a slur that's so offensive to people with special needs, referred to himself as a communist, called all police officers bastards, said rural white Americans actually are racist and stupid. Washington Post reported Plattner also minimized issues that service members face in reporting sexual assault incidents and said that those who are raped should not get so effed up that they wind up having sex with somebody they don't mean to. I'm like, wow. I mean, this is the guy that Chuck Schumer, I guess he's leader in name only or minority leader in name only. This is the guy he's now going to support. I mean, what does that tell you about the party? And then you have California gubernatorial candidate Katie Porter sent an email to donors, including the phrase F Trump 4 times. I don't think she's learned too much either.
0: They've lost their minds. And, you know, in the Capitol, look, I'm still relatively new. I came from being AG. But you go from your office in Russell to the Capitol, reporters are everywhere, okay? And there's the gaggles and there are cameras, and people ask you questions all the time. It's fine. I'm very accessible. I do it. But, of course, they ask the news of the day questions. The biggest hypocrisy is that if that were a Republican, Sean, they would ask every single day, every Republican senator, as they walk in for every single vote, do you agree with this statement? Do you identify with the statement? They don't ask the Democrats any of this stuff. So all those crazy things, as Plattner guys talked about, no Democrat is ever asked to answer for those things, like we have to when there's some tweet that a journalist finds offensive or something, right? And so it's just the height of hypocrisy. But this guy's crazy. But he's galvanized their base because they're so obsessed with President Trump and they're so obsessed with power, they're willing to get behind this guy. That's obviously a terribly flawed candidate, but it just goes to show you kind of where we're at and why there's just no substitute for winning. We have to hold on to the House. We have to hold on to the Senate. We've got to give President Trump the opportunity to carry forth this agenda that is supported by the working people of this country, and we should be unapologetic about it. We should be fearless about it.
1: Well, James Carville said the quiet part out loud. He said that if Democrats get back power, they want Puerto Rico statehood, they want D.C. statehood, they want to pack the U.S. Supreme Court. So I think we know where they're headed. They seem to be totally, completely obsessed 24-7 with just hating Donald Trump. They have no real ideas. They are beholden to the radicals that now rule their party. I don't even see Hakeem Jeffries and Chuck Schumer surviving. I think Chuck Schumer is going to be primaried by AOC, and I think if he is, he's going to lose.
0: Yeah, I think Chuck Schumer is going to be the treasurer for AOC for president so that she doesn't run against him. And you're seeing, I think, this turnover now of the more kind of establishment Democrats into this hypercharged, radicalized sort of office holder slash candidate. And we just have to be prepared to put our best team on the field as well, and we got to win. That when people say, you know, saving this country, that's what I mean, because if they get in charge, there's no question they'll pack the Supreme Court, they'll add states to the union, they'll federalize elections so that showing a state requiring you to show your ID to vote, that will become illegal, like in California. And you can be arrested. If in a state of California, if you're an election judge and you ask somebody for their identification to prove who they are to vote in this country, you yourself as the election judge can be prosecuted, not the illegal immigrant who somehow got a driver's license or didn't get one and is being allowed to vote in the state of California. That's the moral inversion that's happened. And again, that's how this is not your grandfather's Democrat Party. This is not Bill Clinton giving a speech at the State of the Union talking about how we need to enforce our borders and deport people who are here illegally. We're way past that. This is a radicalized party now, and we need to see it for what it is. And like I said, be unflinching in our beliefs that we have and advocating those of the American people.
1: Quick break. Right back. More with Missouri Senator Eric Schmidt on the other side this Friday. Then your call's coming up, 800-941-SHAWN, if you want to be a part of the program.
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0: right, we continue. Missouri Senator Eric Schmidt is with us. Your calls also coming up, 800-941-SHAWN this Friday as we continue. I mean, this really is going to be the biggest choice midterm election in our life. I mean, they won't fund the Department of Homeland Security at a time we're at war, which is insane. They're the party that wants to defund, dismantle, no bail laws, reimagine the police, the party of open borders, the party of sanctuary cities and states, the party of they voted for the largest tax increase in history against the largest tax cut in history. They don't seem to have any rudder or agenda except that they want socialism and that they're going to run on just hating Donald Trump. I'm not sure that that is a good platform to run on, because that's what lost the 2024 election with Nazi fascist and racist.
1: It's all they have, and it's a decade-long now war against law enforcement, Sean. It was defund the police. Now it's defund ICE. It's the same calculus. They, you know, had Barack Obama called every, you know, half of America bitter cleaners. Hillary Clinton called them basket deplorables. Joe Biden called them trash. This is what they think of, like, just working folks who are trying to have a better life.
0: And by the way, I'm guilty of all three. I'm guilty. Guilty as charged.
1: Yeah, that's right. You're,
0: they can call me whatever they want, but I'm not them. So I'm very happy with where I stand.
1: That's right. That's right. No, but that's who they are. And it's sad. And that's why we have to win.
0: Senator Eric Schmidt, Missouri, thank you, sir. Appreciate your time. You have a great weekend. You know, for most people, if you think of health, wellness, fitness, nutrition, longevity, here's the facts. Most people are guessing their way through their health. Get, you know, what foods to eat, what supplements to take, what vitamins to take. And the truth is, every single person is different. Every body type is different. Every fingerprint is unique and special to you. And certain foods for certain people might create fatigue, bloating, brain fog. Your body's trying to communicate this to you all the time. I made a mistake, Linda. I got Chinese food not that long ago. The worst decision I made.
2: Oh, my God.
0: For 3 days, I was bloated, just like a balloon. Oh,
2: well, you definitely don't eat like that.
0: No, I never thought, but you know what? I figured, the only Chinese place I've seen down here in Florida that looked like a New York one. And it was good, but it doesn't work with my body. Now, your DNA is permanent. Your RNA shows what's happening in your body right now. That's where biome and the science of biome comes in. It is a simple at-home gut health test. It uses advanced RNA technology. They will analyze your gut microbiome so you can better understand through science how your body is functioning at any given moment. And from there, they will create a personalized food supplement plan designed specifically for your body. You take the guesswork out. Use the science instead. And after people use Viome, better digestion, more energy, improved mood. And the one thing I've been telling Linda for years came back in her test. What was that again, Linda? What have I been telling you for years to do?
2: Eat steak.
0: Eat red meat. Don't buy the hype. And you feel better, don't you?
2: I do, but there's other things too. And I think that's why people need to go

0: Right, Wyoming, forget the other part.
1: I don't care about that.
0: No,
1: part.
0: It's important.
1: Just repeat, Sean was right. Biome confirmed Sean was right.
0: That might be partially true, but I also have to eat more blueberries,
1: too. 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
0: true. 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
2: Fox News, I'm Tom Rigotti. The White House insists the War Powers Act does not apply to the current situation with Iran because of the current ceasefire. Fox's Peter Ducey reports.
3: Negotiations with Iran continue. As the White House writes to Congress, the hostilities that began on February 28, 2026 have terminated. That's key. Because if those hostilities ran longer than 60 days in a row, President Trump would need to ask Congress for permission to continue to comply with the War Powers Act.
2: Thousands of people across the U.S. skipping work and school to participate in today's May Day protest. Fox's Mike Tobin is in Chicago.
4: The Chicago Teachers Union, very powerful, had called for classes to be canceled today so you could have students supplement the numbers of the demonstrators.
2: The union's request was denied, but the superintendent of the schools provided buses to take students to the demonstration after the school day ended. 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
6: From 21 Alive, I'm meteorologist Michael Morinelli. A freeze warning is in effect as overnight low temperatures for tomorrow morning are expected down into the low 30s. If you plant it early, this will impact you. Everyone else, there's no reason to worry. Highs are back up into the low 50s tomorrow, low 60s for the morning on Sunday. That could also feature some frost in the morning. I'm meteorologist Michael Morinelli on WoWo 92.3 FM and 1190 AM.
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0: 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Well, Willand, it's KB here. And you know I've been talking a lot about America's 250th. Such a big moment for all of us. And I love how a lot of our local partners are leaning into that milestone in a really fun way. And Prairie Farms is one of those local partners doing exactly that.

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3: Hi, 25 now till the top of the hour this Friday, 800-941-SEAN, our number. 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And it's frustrating. How many people do you know in life that made a claim with their insurance company thinking they're fully insured only to find out, oh, no, no, that's not covered? 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
3: All right, before we get to our phones, Linda took the day off. What'd you do yesterday? I never ask why people take off. I just let my staff take off when they want to take off.
5: Well, you don't need to ask, because I never take off. So when it happens, it's a rarity. You don't even know what to do. You're like, oh, my God.
3: It's annoying that you don't take off. I mean, I tell you all the time to take off. And frankly, it's like the same thing. You tell me, boss, why don't you take off the next 3 days? I think you need a break. You're working too hard. And I'm like, why don't you shush up and I'll take off when I want to take off. But I'd like to work. This is what I do for a living. And if I don't have 3 hours to vent every day, it's not good for everybody else in my life. So that's just
5: it's true.
3: Fact.
5: This is your mental health.
3: It's great for my mental health. I mean, I love what I do. I'm blessed to do what I do. But you took a day off of work yesterday. What did you do? Did you hang out with the fam? What did you do?
5: What did you do?
3: There had to be a reason.
5: I took my mother-in-law, who is from Staten Island, to Staten Island. She doesn't live there anymore. She had some things she had to do on the island. And so we were there
3: all day. You took your mother-in-law. Now, do you like your mother-in-law?
5: I love my mother-in-law. I'm very lucky. She rocks. So I'm one of the rare people who actually has a mother-in-law that's cool. So I'm very, very, very lucky. But yeah, okay. So we hung out.
3: That is not the norm.
5: It's not the norm at all. She's great. I'm lucky. And she knows everybody. You know, you go through Staten Island, she's like, oh, I know this guy from high school. I went to grammar school with this guy. That's where so-and-so got christened. I'm like, oh my God. It's like going on a tour. But we were at the store. It's called Shamrock Paints. It's on Victory Boulevard. Those of you who are familiar with Staten Island, I live
3: there
5: for 2 years.
3: Shamrock Paints. What did you go to a paint store for?
5: She needed some things done in her home, and her very good friend,

0: Joanne is an interior designer and works out of this store for the past 30 years on the island. So we went to meet the interior designer.
1: What brand of paint do they have?
0: We did. They have all kinds of paint. But we weren't there for paint. We were there for curtains and drapes, and there's a whole other side of the store. So anyways, more details than you need. But there's a lovely guy there. He owns the store. His name is Pete, and he's a huge hand at

0: that's my mother-in-law's name. She goes, this is Archangela. She just wanted to say thank you, yada, yada. And she goes, and this is Linda, her daughter-in-law. I said, hi, how are you? This and that. She goes, you know, Linda is with Hannity. She's been there for 20 years. And he looks at me and he goes, oh my God. Are you Linda from the radio, Linda?
1: Oh my God. What is Linda? Oh my God. Oh my God. Yeah. Nobody says, oh my God. I mean,
0: so listen,
1: okay, keep going.
0: So this is when you know a shtick works, right? So he says to me, I don't know if I believe you. Say pasta sauce. So I say it and he busts out laughing. He's like, oh my God. He goes, I listen to you guys every day. He knew about Liam being there. So I said, tomorrow I'm going to shout you out and tell Sean how nice you were to me and my mother-in-law. So shout out to Pete on Victory Boulevard at Shamrock.
1: You know what
0: Pete's.
1: Kind of paint he sells in that paint store? What brand?
0: He had a wide variety. They are a very high-end paint store. They had everything in there. Very, very nice, very helpful.
1: I happen to be particularly fond of Benjamin Moore, although Bear is very good too. But mm-hmm. what frustrates me is you can't get oil-based paint like you used to, which is a lot better than the latex paint that people use. Now, it was more toxic, but it definitely does a better job.
0: I mean, listen, these guys...
1: There is a black market for some. I can tell you that. Not that I would ever go that way.
0: Of course you wouldn't.
1: But you can get it.
0: You're an upstanding member of society. You're not doing black markets for paint. We
1: like
0: got enough
1: satin
0: problems.
1: Impervo oil-based Benjamin Moore paint was the best. It looked like glass if you know how to paint right.
0: What is Impervo?
1: That's what it's called, satin Impervo.
0: Oh, that's like saying flat or eggshell?
1: When I used to spray my cars and one work van, and I nearly blew out my lungs doing this.
0: I remember you telling me that. I just never heard of Impervo.
1: Yeah. Well, that paint, that was an auto paint, it was called Imaron, and it had
0: black. That I remember. Mm-hmm.
1: With gold, like, how do you say this? Like gold, I don't know, like gold sprinkled through it, like little gold dots, and it just shined like there's no tomorrow. It was beautiful. I used to love
0: it. So it had like a shimmer.
1: Oh, yeah, it was awesome.
0: Very nice.
1: All right, let's get to our busy phones. Now that we got that out of the way, exciting day going to the paint store. Jim in Indiana. Jim, how are you?
2: I am doing well, Sean. Thank you for taking my call.
1: What's going on?
2: Off and on, you've been talking about Trump derangement syndrome, and I just had to jump in on this one because my wife has it.
1: Oh boy! How long you been married?
2: Well, we've been married 10 years. It's a third marriage for both of us. Normally, my wife has been a deep thinker, and a matter of fact, for about 20 years, well, over 20 years. Her employer used to send her from site to site to resolve problems. It was usually a conflict between two or more groups, and she would listen, she'd get involved, she'd analyze the situation, and then she'd get the bickering stopped, and then she'd get them working together, and for 20 years, she had 100% success rate before she got the one that I'm aware of that she really couldn't reverse, but that's a different story. And before that, you know, she worked for the VA for a number of years, just learning and polishing those skills. She's a good thinker. Everyday life, I mean, she just...
1: Well, let me ask you this. You've been married 20 years. This is not your first marriage, right?
2: Right.
1: Are you just second marriage? It's her second marriage?
2: Third for both of us.
1: All right, third for both. All right, so make the third one the charm, is my advice to you. Now,
2: thank you.
1: I don't think I could be married to a liberal woman. I just don't. I don't think it would work. I am just too wrapped up in what I do every day. And if I had to get aggravated at home hearing that, I would go nuts. I just would, knowing my personality.
2: Most politics, unless...
1: However... You know, you walk down the aisle before God, family, and friends, and you say, to love, honor, cherish, be faithful to, forsake all others. I think they took out the word obey last time I checked. But in all seriousness, I think you just got to not talk about politics. Just let it go. It's just not worth it. Is it worth losing your marriage over political differences?
2: Oh, certainly not. But we can talk about most things and discuss them. But as soon as Donald Trump's name is mentioned, all reasoning just immediately disappears.

0: like hypnotized.
1: I don't know what to tell you. I mean, he's got 3.5 years left in office, or 2.5 years left in office. I mean, it's, I would just get through this period is my advice to you, and try and make the marriage work. I mean, do you get along in every other aspect of your life, generally speaking? Nobody gets along perfectly.
0: Right. But I'm wondering if they haven't been using subliminal messaging or something to hypnotize people.
1: Here's the problem. What I've learned with people with Trump derangement syndrome, and they try to confront me and engage me in public. This lady came up to me. I don't think I told this story on the air yet. I used to like you. I'm like, really? My kids were with me. And I said, what happened? And you and that Donald Trump. And she goes, starts going off on me. And I just start messing with her. I just, because I'm not upset at all. I don't care if she agrees with me or doesn't agree with me. And I just like poke the bear left, right, and sideways. And my kids are very entertained by it. They're laughing. Like they're cracking up at it. But my advice is, look, you obviously love this woman enough to marry her. My advice is try and avoid the political discussions. And I wouldn't watch news in the same room. Let her go watch, you know, MSDNC and get her fix. And you can watch us on Fox and don't worry about it.
0: I still think she's been hypnotized because it's just.
1: I think they're totally brainwashed. I mean, they wake up every day. It's like a drug fix that they have. They need to hate Donald Trump, but you can't fix it. So why bother?
0: Right.
1: Anyway, Jim, I wish you and your wife the best, my friend. God bless you. 800-941-SEAN if you want to be a part of the program. Linda, here's a good topic, and I meant to bring this up earlier. You know Emily Blunt? I guess she was in the original The Devil Wears Prada. I've never watched that movie. Did you ever watch that movie?
2: I have seen that movie, yes.
1: All right. And anyways, she's under fire in an interview, I guess about the movie or something. I don't know. She portrays Emily Charlton, the senior assistant to Meryl Streep's Miranda in The Devil Wears Prada 2, which I'd never go see if my life depended on it. But anyway, after the first movie's release, her character instantly became an inspiration by the meme that signified corporate burnout in the film. She's overworked. I love my job. I love my job. I love my job. That was her mantra. Anyway, so here we are 20 years later, and she was asked if she had any advice for women who are hating their jobs right now. And she said, quit. He said, no, I just think find something that you deeply want to do, even if you're earning no money. As long as you love it, you'll be happy. And there was a huge online backlash to all of this. Oh, if I could, I'm not rich enough to quit, and I have no salary, you know, for the time I look for another job. I love when millionaires tell me to quit my job. I can't quit. I need to pay the rent. Okay, they're taking her too literally. I think if there can be a transition period, if you're not happy with your life and you don't like your job and you don't love your job, and I do love my jobs, I do. I mean, Donald Trump actually said to my boss once, and it really, I'm like, why did you say that? He said, why do you even pay him? Actually said this to my boss. And my boss goes, what do you mean? He'd do it for free. And I'm like, shush up. No, you're not helping me by saying that. But he did say that. And the reality is there are a lot of people that are in dead end jobs. They're not happy. And what I would recommend is just a slight deviation of her advice. Start looking to transition to a field that would be more fulfilling for you, that would make you happier, that when you open your eyes in the morning, you're happy to go to work. It doesn't mean you give up the current job immediately, but you transition to the next job. I think that's what she was saying. You're not saying, you know, for people that can't pay their rent, that you need to quit your job, too bad, and good luck, you know, being on welfare. I didn't take it that way at all. And I think she's making people aware that you have choices in life. And if you're not happy, you make the transition to a field or an area of interest that you have in your life that will be more fulfilling for you in your life. And I don't even know who Emily Blunt is. Do you know? I don't really know her. Do you?
2: I do. She's married to John Krasinski. He was on The Office, and he's

0: in a bunch of other movies. I actually really like her husband. I don't really care for her too much. I think she's a bit overrated, but this is not her first foray into saying dumb things and getting in trouble. She did this once before.
1: I don't think it's a dumb advice. I think she just should have added transition.
0: It's not like at the end of the day, I think that people need to preface what they say by saying it's my opinion, or if I was in that position. She had said when Trump, it was like after a GOP debate, and she was like, I want to renounce my citizenship, because she had just become an American citizen because it looked like Trump was going to win, or Trump was just won. I can't remember exactly what it was, but you know, it's such a disgusting thing to say. People are waiting for decades to become a citizen. And because you don't like a candidate, like, why don't you be quiet for a minute and be a citizen before you have an opinion, which she later came out and walked it back.
1: You only get one life here. And to be miserable every day at your job, like, Linda hates her job, but she stays 20 years.
0: Oh, stop it. I love my job. I irritate you every day and they pay me for it. It's a wonderful job and I'm incredibly grateful. Girl.
1: Anyway, I mean, I want people to be happy in their life. You only get one shot at this life. That's it. Might as well
0: do your best
1: decisions.
0: Get out of what you hate. Try to get it into what you love and stop crying about it.
1: Oh, I was trying to keep that marriage together. I'm not that optimistic.
0: Poor guy.
1: Anyway, 1-800-DR-LAURA. You can call us now.
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